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0: That's Water at a Wedding, Grayland James, up two spaces to 23 here on Crook and Chase. Hey, a little side note here. Grayland is a big sports fan, but his stadium dream was always to fill those places with music, right? Which is something he has in common with our buddy Dustin Lynch.
1: Okay, but here's the story. Dustin admitted to us that he was too small to play ball in high school. Says he was about 140 pounds soaking wet, Charlie. But he had a voice that turned out to be worth its weight in gold. So forget about being a jock. Music forged his identity from the ground up.
0: There's a new wave of musicians coming along all the time, and they start in the garage. Mine was in the basement.
2: Yep.
0: We were a basement band.
2: Okay.
0: Did you play in a garage band when you first started?
2: The first band I started in, how I learned how to write songs, play guitar, jam, was a two-car garage that kind of set off the house a little bit, just like
0: that
2: one.
0: When you're a teenager, that's an arena.
2: Yeah, for sure. Absolutely. You got like the drummer's girlfriend and her friend you're trying to impress sitting out there in the driveway, you know? That's about it. There's always some underdogs, you know, and I think a lot of us in the music industry pick up the instruments and start making music because there's a little bit of that introvert, outcast, maybe not the star of the football team thing going on, and I can relate.

0: Justin Lynch, Epispace 222 with Easy to Love. And on that note, Charlie Chase, have you seen this? Jelly's ex-wife Bunny is showing off a new love. That's not a person. Mm-hmm. Nope. She has posted a video hugging her brand new $500,000 Rolls Royce that she purchased just after finalizing her divorce from Jelly.
1: I think I'd have to go 48 months on that one. But, well, actually, they marked the beginning of their new chapters a bit differently, shall we say. Now, Jelly conquered a challenge that's been on his bucket list, climbing a mountain. Seriously. As Jelly shared with his fans, he threw up his hands a few years ago to change his lifestyle, right? And on a whim, last year, he hiked a mountain, Mount Pisgah, over in Oregon. A feat that, well, would have been impossible for Jelly just a few years ago. So it's new lifestyles, new wheels for Bunny, and some self-love for Jelly. And keep that praise coming as he climbs the mountain and climbs our chart up three spaces to number 21.

0: number one this week last year on Crooked J's, Sam Hunt with Country House.
1: Coming up, our own school day memories as we prepare for back to school. Plus, you will never believe what all Riley Green is eating to keep his sexiest country star alive appearance. We'll check his menu after the break.
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11: Through the night, our next system moves in, bringing a chance for showers and thunderstorms, keeping us unsettled into Monday. Lows overnight in the 60s. On Monday, highs near 80 degrees, but we see scattered showers and thunderstorms through the day. Monday night, lows in the 60s. We dry out a bit and turn brighter for Tuesday. Also, lower humidity, but it stays warm with highs in the 80s right through the middle of the week. From the Stormwatch 9 Weather Center, I'm meteorologist Jacqueline Thomas.
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0: Boots off. That is John Party stepping up a spot to number 20 here on the Crook and Chase Countdown. And my friends, it is time for college-bound kids to pull themselves up by the bootstraps as move-in day is upon us for the new semester. Lorianne, I do recall my college-bound days many, many years ago. And I remember this. I was scouting potential dorm rooms in Knoxville up at UT.
1: Yeah.
0: And I found that the rooms were about the size of a Shell Station bathroom. And then the bathroom was down the hall. And here's the story. I was already working, right? So I dedicated all my funds to rent a two-bedroom furnished house for $105 a month.
1: Whoa, living high, Charlie.
0: I didn't eat for 2 years, but I was very comfortable. Mom sent some food, by the way. So I did survive. But that was my story. Yours?
1: Oh, but Charlie, no. I lived in that little dorm room when I did a summer session at Indiana University.
0: Wow.
1: Now, that very last week, we were down to nothing. I mean, Charlie, no money. We'd used all our meal tickets. We were starving. So one night, I heard this loud scream from the girl in the next room.
0: Yeah.
1: You know, she had started packing, and she found a crumpled $20 bill. Didn't know she had it. So a bunch of us pooled our pennies, took the 20 bucks, and we had a pizza party in the middle of the hallway.
0: All right. Now you know what's going on in college, folks. All right. Well, this song is for all the families experiencing a send-off to college this month, okay? Chris Stapleton's wife, Morgan, is a co-writer of this song. Carrie Underwood's hit, Don't Forget to Remember Me.

0: as you drunk. Did I get that right? Yeah, I think so. Riley Green up a spot to number 19. Now, if you're wondering how Riley balances that booze to keep his sexiest country star alive physique, People Magazine, by the way, bestowed that honor on him. Anyway, Riley has a special diet to keep him looking great.
1: I could not believe this when I saw it. Riley posted a video of him cooking at the stove at home. So here's what happens. To keep him ripped like he is, he makes and consumes every single day two four egg omelets plus six scrambled eggs.
0: Okay.
1: 14 eggs every day plus a steak. That's what Riley Green eats.
0: Well, did he have his cowboy hat on when he was cooking?
1: He had a ball cap.
0: Okay, anyway. Anyway, it's a good thing that the chefs on board our top shelf country crews make omelets and breakfast to order, don't you know?
1: Ooh.
0: So Riley can stay in shape when he sails in March 2027 with Lori Enemy. And let's remind you of another member of our star-studded lineup on that cruise. It's Chris Young. He'll be on board, too. Looking for you.

0: from a couple of years ago, Chris Young, Looking for You. And just a quick recap here. Chris is part of our Top Shelf Country Cruise in March 2027. 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Lori Ann and I are hosting Chris, Riley Green, Laura and Elena, and more stars just for you. So don't be left out.
1: All right. Well, when it comes to packing for things like that, rising star Lakeland Lemmings and I found out that we have a lot in common. After the break, the list of essentials we don't leave home without.
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10: 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Hey. Number 18.

0: back at 18 for another week. It's Phone, Keys, Wallet, Lainey Wilson, accompanied by John Mayer on guitar.
1: Well, as Charlie Chase knows, my accompaniment is a huge pink handbag, my purse, that goes with me everywhere. And like Lainey, I have Phone, Keys, Wallet, all of that. And get this, Charlie, I carry every kind of makeup, gum, candy, snacks, pens, pepper spray. I mean, on and on. But no, I am not alone. Lakeland Lemmings can top that. Listen to this. Her purse is actually a tote bag.
0: Lakeland, what is the most unusual thing you keep in your purse that would surprise us?
2: I'll bring it over here. There's no... Oh, it's in the car, isn't it?
0: Thank goodness it's in the car. Yeah, is what you're thinking. I know.
2: I do have like a tub of Vaseline in there right now. It's not too unusual. What else?
1: So what are you greasing up with the Vaseline? Your hands?
2: I use it for my lips, like under my eyes when they get dry in the winter.
1: Okay.
2: Hands, yeah.
1: Wow. Okay, one more question about this, because Charlie and I just hosted a country music cruise.
2: Oh, fun.
1: Where I brought three enormous bags. And I was telling Charlie, as a woman, I am so freaked out about how much stuff I need. Like, if you start listing everything, like foundation, powder, mascara, I mean, just go on.
2: That's just makeup, yeah.
1: Yeah, and that's just makeup. I mean, shampoo, conditioner, other hair products. I added it up, and it's somewhere between 30 and 40 products I use every day.
2: Yeah.
1: Am I weird? Please tell me you're that way, too.
2: No, I'm exactly that way, yeah. I have so much stuff.
0: I carry all my stuff in a Target bag.
2: Yeah. Hey, whatever works, you know.
1: Besides the Vaseline, what is your most important item that you need to have when you're on tour or before you go on stage?
2: Ooh. I also bring a steamer. I like a steamer for voice. I'm all about the throat care.
1: I thought you meant for your clothes.
2: Oh, steamer for clothes is good, too. Yes.
0: Yeah, why not?
1: She has one for voice, one for clothes.
2: I actually use it for the same. Yeah, use them both.
1: Okay, she beats me on the list.
0: Yeah, okay.

0: Brown Boys, the first single from Lakeland Lemming's debut self-titled album, which is out right now. Lakeland is 19 years old with 7 years experience already working in the music industry in Nashville. You heard me right. And by the way, her career is expanding. She's getting around, my friends. Lakeland is going to the UK mid-month to perform.
1: She will have so much fun. These guys are veterans performing overseas. Dan and Shay have actually racked up 11 billion streams worldwide. Now, they both have a routine in the UK, okay? All right, Dan wakes up really early on the road to go for a run. Mm-hmm. Shay tries to sleep in, you know, getting plenty of rest for his voice. So the 10-hour time difference can be a real challenge because they say it's hard to tell if it's morning or night.
0: Well, I can understand that. Well, they're doing just fine, keeping it all in check as they return to our number 17 slot with Say So, Dan and Shay on Crook and Chase.

you look at that. I finally found something I'm really good at. You thought I was over. Whoa!

0: I'm so good at.
1: That is Brett Eldridge. He's right. Something else he is so good at is getting us all in the Christmas spirit. I mean, the guy's nickname, Mr. Christmas. Mm-hmm. And Brett has officially announced his 10th anniversary Glow Tour, kicking off November 27th, 28th, and 29th at the historic Ryman Auditorium here in Nashville.
2: He'll put on 12 new shows through some of the major cities like New York, Boston, Chicago, St. Louis, to name a few. He puts on a terrific holiday show. Tickets are now on sale.
1: I love his velvet jacket. Mm-hmm. And you know what? It will be Christmas before we know it. So next hour, a little gifty from Jason Aldean. He's dropping a brand new song on us. Plus, Joe Nichols and his cool school days. And Luke Bryan's college breakup. Boo-hoo. But it does have a double happy ending. More of the Crick and Chase Countdown is on the way right after this.
2: Hi, everybody. Crook and Chase here. You know, we've interviewed country artists for decades. Along the way, Riley Green admitted to us what riles him up.
1: And hey, we discovered why Lauren Elena had to strong arm her friend Kane Brown. And on the last cruise, Keith Urban led us all in a sing-along.
2: All that proves what we learned a long time ago. Some of the best moments in country music don't always happen on stage. They happen sitting around swapping stories about the road, the songs, and what inspired them.
1: It could be laughing about a story you've never heard before, or a behind-the-scenes memory that changes the way you hear a favorite song forever. Those are the moments fans remember.
2: And that's exactly what makes Top Shelf Country Cruise so special. For one unforgettable week, the distance between artist and fan disappears.
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2: We are Crook and Chase, counting down the biggest hits in country music for the week. Hardy eases back a space to 16, joined by Tim McGraw, Eric Church, and Morgan Wallen. This is MacArthur.

0: Johnny's 215, Get to Drinkin'. That is Zach John King. This guy grew up listening to 80s and 90s country music on his grandma's kitchen radio, and he just loves covering some of those classic songs. Same with Jason Aldean. He feels the same way. In fact, his new song is rolling back to the 80s. Jason is tipping his hat to one of his all-time favorite singers, Ronnie Millsap.
1: One of mine, too. And you get that Millsap vibe from the opening notes. You pair that with the drive and classic Aldean subject matter, you know, drinking the X off his mind. And you just know you're not going to run out of whiskey anytime soon. Brand new from Jason Aldean on Crooked Jason.

0: Number 14.
1: His tour is country music and cold beer, and his hit is South of Sanity. Here's Zach Topp.

0: half of my hometown, Kelsey Bellarini, Kenny Chesney, reliving their high school days. Kenny used to run with athletes, brothers Osborne. Well, they told us they were self-proclaimed nerds.
1: Right.
0: And as for me, Charlie, I was into everything. I'm not exaggerating here. In high school, get this.
1: All right.
0: I was class president, homecoming queen, cheerleader captain, president of our Russian language class, and most likely to succeed. At graduation, I was presented the Faculty Medal of Honor. That's my big list. But here's the thing, Charlie. You had me beat all the heck, dude, while I was out there shaking my pom-poms. You already had a big-time job, and I didn't.
1: Boy, let me go back a minute. Were you the only student in your class, or what? Anyway.
0: It sounds like
1: well,
0: it.
1: Well, I'll confess here. Listen, I was a decent student, okay? But I did have some nerdness going on. But as you mentioned, I was already working. I had a radio job, so that helped offset the nerdness thing. And I was also honored to serve as president of my class.
0: Charlie Chase.
1: Thank you very much. Thank you very much. Okay.
0: I love it. Well, we'll carry those memories with us forever.
1: We're staying.
0: Up next on Crook and Chase, Luke Bryan explains how a college breakup ended up bringing him the happiest of endings professionally and personally. It sure beat the alternative.
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14: Through the night, our next system moves in, bringing a chance for showers and thunderstorms, keeping us unsettled into Monday. Lows overnight in the 60s. On Monday, highs near 80 degrees, but we see scattered showers and thunderstorms through the day. Monday night, lows in the 60s. We dry out a bit and turn brighter for Tuesday. Also, lower humidity, but it stays warm with highs in the 80s right through the middle of the week. From the Stormwatch 9 Weather Center, I'm meteorologist Jacqueline Thomas.
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0: featuring Chase Matthew, number 13 again this week with All My Exes. And reflecting back on her school days, Lauren was on the cheerleading squad at Lakeview Fort Oglethorpe High School in Georgia. Mm-hmm. And that brings to mind, Charlie, it's about time for us to cheer in the South as football season kicks in.
1: Indeed. Let me tie that in with this gentleman here. Here's a guy who played ball at Clemson in college and was one of our terrific guests on our recent Top Shelf Country Cruise. It's Lee Bryce with Memory I Don't Mess With.

0: Memory I Don't Mess With, Lee Bryce on Crook and Chase. And next at number 12, it's Luke Bryan. Now, that's a name we might not have ever heard if it wasn't for a college breakup.
1: All right, everybody stop what you're doing. This is quite a story. Mm-hmm. Luke dated his now wife, Caroline, on and off during college before finally calling it quits at one point. Little did he know, that breakup opened up a window of opportunity that led to a very happy ending, personally and eventually professionally, as Luke and Caroline are about to celebrate their 20th wedding anniversary later this year. Luke is telling the story.
2: I married my college sweetheart. We dated in college, and a lot of people go, well, is that the bulk of, was she the all my friends say? And probably so. Sorry, baby. But you know, we used to do the college, you know, the college dating and all that's funny because you just kind of, you go out to the bar and go, hey, baby, good to see you. How you been today? You know, it's just so, it's so laid back and stuff. But we broke up for, you know, 5.5 years.
1: Oh, my God.
2: And it was so funny. We kind of, anytime I would go back to Georgia and play a show, especially at my old college at Georgia Southern, she'd be there and I'd be kind of seeing what she was doing. And she would, you know, we kind of kept in touch through friends. And it was a really, it was a good thing that we kind of got away from each other because, you know, it allowed me to move to Nashville and get kind of, I mean, I was so crazy about her in college. I probably would have stayed and, you know, swept the gym floor at the college just to stay there and be around her. But she had some college left to go.
0: Right.
2: And so it was best that, she, you know, that we kind of, and we were, it was funny. When we broke up, we called each other on the phone. We were like, you know what? This probably ain't working. I guess we'll just see each other around. All right. Have a good day. And then that was kind of the breakup. It was never the, you know, no TVs went through the window or anything like that.
0: It was before email.
2: Exactly. Or text messaging.

0: 712 on the countdown, country, and she knows it. And out in the country, guess what? It is watermelon time.
1: Oh, yeah.
0: Peak season is upon us, and Charlie Chase is on the case of an unusual way to enjoy watermelon. It always trends this time of year.
1: Yeah, I know. This has been going on for a few years. Watermelon, of course, is a wonderful hot weather treat, right? And for me, sliced watermelon, a little bit of salt on it, that does the trick. But for the past few seasons, apparently people have discovered that adding mustard to a slice of watermelon is kind of special. Now, we've heard about it. We've never tried it, though. But actually, this mustard thingy, I didn't know about until just last week. So I thought I'd try it. Now, some say mustard complements the sweet juices of the watermelon. Okay. Others say it just clashes too much with the natural taste. Well, now you can experiment with Dijon mustard, honey mustard, or like I am about to do here, along with everybody on the staff.
0: Okay.
1: We're doing it with just regular yellow mustard. And I brought it in for today's test. Now, a lot of people will take a slice of watermelon and just kind of drizzle on there, right?
0: Oh.
1: But I have taken, because you guys get messy, I have taken the watermelon and sliced it up for you in chunks with mustard on the side for dipping.
0: Yes, I am not going to drizzle. I'm going to dip.
1: And we're actually trying this for the first
0: time. Thank you, Charlie. Okay. And is it just a little dip or a big dip?
1: Well, I don't know. It's got a little bit of mustard on there for the taste.
0: I'm just going to do a little dip.
1: All right, let's try it. I've never tried this. Here we go.
0: Okay, here we go. Watermelon and mustard. Wow. I like it.
1: I'm going to have some salt.
0: No salt. Well, no, the mustard has a lot of salt in it.
1: Well, no.
0: Charlie Chase, that is excellent.
1: Well, what do you think, Jennifer?
0: Oh, my
1: God. It doesn't have any seeds in it. See, we took the seeds out because Jennifer turned it into a seed spitting contest.
0: She's from Texas.
1: Yeah, no, she's from Texas. That explains that. So, all right, we'll enjoy the mustard. You want to bring on the song here,
0: Jennifer? I guess I shall.
1: Mustard and watermelon. Try it, folks.
0: Well, how about this? Lainey Wilson with Watermelon Moonshine. I dig that, too.
1: That's pretty good.
0: Wait a minute. I'm going to have more.

Dirks Bentley doing some big time living there here on Crook and Chase. And John Morgan is evaluating some of his living that he's done, and he has some regrets. He lays it all out in this song, Kid Myself, at number 11.

0: That's my excuse too. Number 11, kid myself, John Morgan, looking back and assessing his past. Well, we did that with Joe Nichols, and we found out that Joe was Mr. Cool in high school.
1: In your high school days, were you smooth Joe when it came to, you know, asking a girl to dance? Or were you super smooth Joe and they were asking you to dance?
2: I was pretty smooth Joe. I think there was a couple of different ways you could go. When in my day, when I was country dancing and when I was, I thought it was pretty cool. You were either kind of the big bravado, kind of tough guy, or you were kind of the opposite of that, and you kind of just didn't really do much. I was kind of in the middle. I was like a shy guy that could talk to girls. And that was kind of my thing. I knew how to dance very well. I was a pretty good dancer at one time. My kids don't believe that, but I was a pretty good dancer, and I could at least talk them into dancing with me for sure.
1: Okay, so what's the proper response if they say, no, I don't want to dance with you?
2: Good, I don't want to dance with you anyway.
1: How cool
0: Charlie,
1: is that?
0: Charlie, all right, Charlie, were you that smooth or that blunt in high school?
1: Well, if I was smooth, I had a job, I had cash, so that was attractive. I'll go with that.
0: It still is attractive, Charlie.
1: For most women, yes.
0: You're very handsome. Joe Nichols at his high school dance, that is so funny. And actually, Joe touched on that subject in this 2015 classic, Hard to Be Cool.

0: important to be cool. Yeah, sometimes it is. Do you realize Joe Nichols has been touring for over 3 decades in country music? I'm sure if we told him that, he couldn't believe it either. And you can bet at some point in his show, Joe will sing you a Merle Haggard song because he loves that old honky-tonk music. He says he'll never outgrow that anytime soon.
1: I will not outgrow that either. And that's why I'm so excited about next hour, because we will rediscover one of the hottest bands of all time in country music. Now get ready to sing along with one of their all-time greatest hits. Also, Cody Johnson is bound for the countdown with a brand new song. And our conversation with rising star Stella Lefty, finding herself in one of the most unlikely positions in the spotlight.
2: Like, growing up, I was so afraid to get on a stage and sing for anybody.
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2: 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Number 10.

0: George and Luke Bryan hanging in at number 10 with Ride, Ride, Ride. And that is what hot new star Stella Lefty has been doing. This girl is on a wild ride with her breakthrough hit Boston. It's at number 9 on the chart today. But it's a wild ride for Stella in another way, because the song Boston was inspired by the love she has for her guy, fellow country star Vincent Mason. Charlie did a little digging.
1: Boston is kind of a documentary, I guess, of what's going on in your life.
2: Boston, yes, it is. It is.
0: She's crawling under the table now.
2: It is.
1: Then you're going to leave it at that, huh?
2: Yes.
1: Oh, come on.
2: No, Boston, yeah, well, you know, I'm in love.
3: Nothing wrong with that.
2: No. Love is good. Love is important.
0: The love is good. But hey, here's the bad thing. The bad thing about it is, because you're in the spotlight, everybody wants to talk to you about it. But, I mean, it has to be private to a great extent, right?
2: I mean, yeah, I do feel like because we post so much together, but I don't even think about it, because truly doing this with him is so fun, and it's so much better that I get to like have him and we get to like sing together and write together. So I wouldn't have it any other way. Like, I do love that we get to share this

0: what point did you kind of really feel like you could get on a stage, get in a studio, and do this for the world?
1: I think when I moved to L.A., I felt that way because I had such bad stage fright my whole life. Like, growing up, I was so afraid to get on a stage and sing for anybody. But I feel like when I moved to L.A., I decided, like, this is what I want, and I'm not going to let any of those, like, fears get in the way of that. And so that's when I was just like, no matter what it is, like, I'm just going to do it, and, like, it has to happen. Because stage fright was, like, I literally, when I was in college, there was a band that was forming, like, amongst my, like, peers, and they asked me to be the lead singer in the band, and I said yes, and then, like, 3 weeks in, like, we were going to, like, have our first show or whatever, and I was like, I can't do it.
2: Really?
1: Yes. I was like, I can't do it.
0: Oh my God.
1: I can't do it. So we've come a long way since then.
2: Well, you have a hit song now. And of course, this is going to lead to bigger crowds, bigger tours. I mean, you got a little taste of that at CMA Fest.
1: Yeah.
2: So what were some of the first things you had to do in preparing to tour as an artist now?
1: The rehearsal is really helpful, obviously, because you get to run through it a bunch of times. But for me, taking a shot before I get on stage is the only way.
0: Tequila.
2: So when did you first discover that maybe a little
1: tequila?
2: Yeah, a little tequila was okay going up there.
1: My first ever show in LA was at this there's like, I think that in Nashville you guys, it was like a writer's room, but it wasn't. It mm-hmm. was like for artists that were small in LA that wanted to just like showcase anything, like original music or whatever. And so that was the first thing that I ever did in LA, and it was at this Mexican restaurant. And so naturally, like, I was like so nervous. So I was like, okay, I'm just going to drink before, because I'm at this Mexican restaurant. There's so much alcohol here. Like, what? I might as well just do that. And so I felt so much better. And my friend came and made a comment and was like, your banter is so good on like when you're, and I was like, it's alcohol actually.
2: Just a little sip to calm the nerves, don't you know? That was our first meeting with Stella Lefty, and she was so down to earth and really excited about how her life has suddenly changed in so many ways. And we will share more of our conversations with Stella in the upcoming weeks on the show. She was a lot of fun.
0: Oh, just a really sweet girl.
2: Yeah.
0: Well, right now, to a sweet guy, Kenny Chesney checks in next with the number 8 song of the week. This is Carry On.

0: Number 8 on the countdown, Carry On, that is Kenny Chesney on Crook and Chase. And Kenny will sure enough attest that he is carrying on the music that fired him up as a kid. And some of that soundtrack came from supergroup Alabama. Kenny once called them the Beatles and the Rolling Stones of country music.
1: Indeed. Well, this weekend we are rediscovering Alabama, made up of the boys from Fort Payne, Alabama. Randy Owen on lead vocals, teaming up with his cousins, Teddy Gentry and the late Jeff Cook, along with drummer Mark Herndon. They were all over the award show stages in the 80s, and during that decade, they had 21 consecutive number one hits. Overall, 33 number ones. And one of their signature songs was their sixth top hit. So get ready to stomp your feet and sing along as we rediscover some mountain music from Alabama.

0: 1981 platinum-selling song, Mountain Music. That is supergroup Alabama. And I am telling you, you can name any star from Jason Aldean to Chris Jansen to Rascal Flatts. They are singing Alabama songs and were inspired by the group. Randy Owen and Teddy Gentry are still touring, still hosting their annual June Jam, raising money for charities. So Alabama, such a great group, one of the all-time greats.
1: Love their music. All right, right now we are due a quick break, but we'll return with Taylor Swift here on Crooked Chase.
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9: Through the night, our next system moves in, bringing a chance for showers and thunderstorms, keeping us unsettled into Monday. Lows overnight in the 60s. On Monday, highs near 80 degrees, but we see scattered showers and thunderstorms through the day. Monday night, lows in the 60s. We dry out a bit and turn brighter for Tuesday. Also, lower humidity, but it stays warm with highs in the 80s right through the middle of the week. From the Stormwatch 9 Weather Center, I'm meteorologist Jacqueline Thomas.
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11: And now, back to two of country's biggest fans, Crook and Chase. Number seven.

0: Number 7 on the countdown, that is Taylor Swift with I Knew It, I Knew You. Not only a country hit, part of the soundtrack to the movie Toy Story 5, which is so far, Charlie, I know you're the movie guy, but it's the top movie at the box office right now, taking in more than $1 billion, with a B, billion dollars globally.
1: And Odyssey's just getting started. It's going to be fun
0: to watch that race, isn't it?
1: Well, now from Toy Story to the real story, Kane Brown singing about the lady in his life. She's the perfect match. Rated number 6 this week, here's Woman.

0: number 7 on the countdown. That is Taylor Swift with I Knew It, I Knew You. Not only a country hit, part of the soundtrack to the movie Toy Story 5, which is so far, Charlie, I know you're the movie guy, but it's the top movie at the box office right now, taking in more than $1 billion, with a B, billion dollars globally.
1: And Odyssey's just getting started. It's going to be fun to watch that race, isn't it? Well, now from Toy Story to the real story. Kane Brown singing about the lady in his life. She's the perfect match. Rated number 6 this week. Here's Woman.

Number 5.

0: Remaining at number five, it's Bailey Zimmerman and Chevy Silverado. Coming up on Crook and Chase, Cody Johnson, Bound for the Countdown. His new song is next.
1: Hey, good morning. You're heading to the airport, right?
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13: Through the night, our next system moves in, bringing a chance for showers and thunderstorms, keeping us unsettled into Monday. Lows overnight in the 60s. On Monday, highs near 80 degrees, but we see scattered showers and thunderstorms through the day. Monday night, lows in the 60s. We dry out a bit and turn brighter for Tuesday. Also, lower humidity, but it stays warm with highs in the 80s right through the middle of the week. From the Stormwatch 9 Weather Center, I'm meteorologist Jacqueline Thomas.
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16: A recent multi-week number one hit, still strong today at number four, Jason Aldean, Don't Tell on Me.

0: Here's a hit that's bound for the countdown. It's new. It's now, right here on Crook and Chase.
1: This is just a little bit different for Cody Johnson. He's having some fun, and at the same time, he's determined to get his horse back.
2: He's a ranch hand in a pinch, man. Hotter than the red on a cattle brand. Cause she's a gold digger with a quick trigger. A cast iron skillet swinging lid flipper. Now

0: my
1: horseback.
0: New from Cody Johnson. I love it. He is making us laugh. That is Horseback, moving quickly up the charts, and it is bound for the countdown.
1: And Cody has a big tour underway, and next weekend, Scotty McCreary will join Cody on stage in Oklahoma City. So here's one on Scotty's set list for you, dedicated to his school friend, turned girlfriend, turned wife, and mother of their sons. For Gabi, it matters to her. Scotty McCreary on Crook and Chase.

0: can't love you anymore, Ella Langley. Yes, I can. Oh, and Morgan Wallen's in there, too. You're up a space to number two here on the countdown.
1: Charlie, I think you are smitten with Ella. Mm-hmm. That's okay. I'm smitten with Morgan, you know, because one of the reasons is this guy is such an amazing hit maker. He is up to number one from number two last week with his solo hit, Don't We? It's Morgan's 22nd time at the top of our Crook and Chase countdown. Our new number one song, Don't We?

0: Don't We is the number one song from country music's top album of the year so far, called I'm the Problem. That is Morgan Wallen.
1: Hey, and I want to tell you, Morgan is part of our next show as well, because we are spotlighting him and several other history-making artists with their songs and albums that are Diamond certified for sales of 10 million or more.
0: You can expect Garth leading the way, of course. Also included, Shania, the top-selling female country artist in history, FGL, Luke Combs, and more on this special show.
1: Until then, the Crook and Tease Countdown is a production of Jim Owens Entertainment and distributed around the world by Premier Networks. All rights reserved 2026. Executive producers Crook and Chase, associate producer Jennifer Herron. Our engineer is Brian Talbot. I'm Lori Ann Crook.
0: I'm Charlie Chase. Stay cool. Have a great week. And we'll see you next time for the Crook and Chase Countdown.
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5: Well, I woke up Sunday morning with no way to hold my head. That didn't hurt. And the beer I had for breakfast wasn't bad, so I had one more for dessert.

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2: Through the night, our next system moves in, bringing a chance for showers and thunderstorms, keeping us unsettled into Monday. Lows overnight in the 60s. On Monday, highs near 80 degrees, but we see scattered showers and thunderstorms through the day. Monday night, lows in the 60s. We dry out a bit and turn brighter for Tuesday. Also, lower humidity, but it stays warm with highs in the 80s right through the middle of the week. From the Stormwatch 9 Weather Center, I'm meteorologist Jacqueline Thomas.

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3: New Hampshire Governor Kelly Ayotte says she is okay with federal election monitors in the state of New Hampshire. The Trump administration plans to monitor the upcoming midterm elections in some states. The governor told reporters this week that with the appropriate measures in place, she welcomes anyone to come and see how well New Hampshire handles elections in a, quote, fair and transparent way. The public is asked to help to solve an old missing persons case. Christopher Byrd was last seen in Windham before he disappeared under suspicious circumstances July 29, 1984. His vehicle was found a few days later on August 3rd, Massachusetts at the Methuen Mall. His photo and description are posted on the State Police Facebook page. Anyone with information is asked to contact the New Hampshire State Police Cold Case Unit. The state of New Hampshire is being ranked number one in the country for health care. The annual report from the financial website WalletHub evaluated states based on cost, access,

0: and economic support for early education. New Hampshire, Massachusetts, North Dakota, Missouri, and Indiana were in the bottom five. Despite the low rankings in early education, New Hampshire ranks high in K through 12th education. The state of New Hampshire is not advancing into the next round of a federal contest to host a nuclear fuel fabrication and waste disposition site. The U.S. Department of Energy has announced that the Granite State was not included on the list of contenders for a nuclear life cycle innovative campus. According to the Trump administration, the plan is to find a host site for a new strategy regarding what to do with the nation's nuclear waste. In addition to waste disposition, the campuses will also support activities related to fuel fabrication, enrichment, and reprocessing.
1: For WCNL News, I am Kathy Fleck.
2: NBC News Radio, I'm Tammy Trujillo. A deal to disarm the Palestinian militant group Hamas has been reached. Announcing the news in a post on Truth Social, President Trump said the Board of Peace has reached an agreement that would involve the complete disarmament of all armed groups in Gaza. He said as part of the deal, Israel will withdraw from the enclave and a new Palestinian government will be created. The president suggesting he could withdraw Todd Blanche's nomination for attorney general until two Republican holdouts are out of office. Mark Mayfield explains.
3: In a post on Truth Social Thursday, Trump said he has no objection to temporarily withdrawing the nomination if Senators John Cornyn and Tom Tillis do not do the right thing. Cornyn and Tillis both have expressed reservations about confirming Blanche over Trump's proposed anti-weaponization fund. Trump's post came after the Senate Judiciary Committee postponed a vote on Blanche's nomination that had been planned for Thursday. Cornyn responded to Trump in a post on X, saying POTUS is mistaken if he believes concerns about the provisions in his tax lawsuit settlement are limited to me and Senator Tillis. I'm Mark Neufield.
2: New York is taking prediction market Kalshi to court. Andrew Whitman has more.
4: In an early Friday release, the offices of Governor Kathy Hochul and State AG Letitia James announced a suit calling Kalshi an illegal gambling operation. This after a pair of federal court rulings this week against the online prediction market that cleared the way for New York's suit. The state AG says Kalshi is not a licensed gambling venue and lacks age restrictions. The suit calls for Kalshi to either shut down or be licensed and to pay fines, forfeit illegal earnings, and pay restitution to users. In New York, I'm Andrew Whitman.
2: Senate Republicans have blocked a resolution that would have required President Trump to withdraw U.S. troops from Iran. The measure failed in a 49-50 vote, with Republican Senators Susan Collins, Lisa Murkowski, and Rand Paul joining Democrats in support. The vote comes as lawmakers debate the expanded conflict, with concerns growing over the safety of U.S. service members and rising energy prices. The Senate's considered similar war powers measures multiple times. Amazon Zoox is set to become the first company to receive federal approval to commercially operate a steering wheel-free robo-taxi. That story from Scott Carr.
5: The National Highway Traffic Safety Administration's cleared Zoox to begin charging for rides, with service expected to launch in Las Vegas after state approvals there. Federal officials say that custom-built driverless vehicles do meet safety standards, but add that Zoox will face strict reporting requirements and ongoing oversight as the rollout expands. The decision marks a significant step for the autonomous vehicle industry, even as regulators continue to monitor safety concerns surrounding driverless technology. I'm Scott Carr.
2: Seattle Police Chief Sean Barnes has resigned. That story from Brad Ford.
6: Seattle Mayor Katie Wilson made the announcement. She appointed Deputy Chief Andre Sales to serve as the interim chief. Barnes was appointed last year by former Mayor Bruce Harrell. Barnes said it's been an honor to serve the Seattle Police Department. His resignation comes following Sunday's mass shooting. Barnes was out of town at a convention, and there's been questions about him being out of town frequently. I'm Brad Ford.
2: Researchers have found a new way to treat cavities that avoids drilling at the dentist's office. A University of Michigan study discovered that a liquid brushed onto cavities stopped tooth decay in baby teeth in more than half of the cases. The liquid, called silver diamine fluoride, has been used in other countries, but officials in the U.S. have not completed trials proving its safety and effectiveness up until this trial. Tooth decay impacts more than 40% of U.S. children. A new Forbes list says Joe Rogan is the top-paid podcaster of 2026. On Thursday, Forbes released its list of the highest-paid podcasters from June of last year to June of this year, and Rogan once again came out on top, making an estimated $82 million. You're listening to the latest from NBC News Radio.
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2: The company's robotics and autonomy team is developing a new business called DoorDash Air after receiving air carrier certification from the FAA. The certification allows the company to legally operate a commercial drone delivery service in the United States. The service will eventually be available within the company's delivery app. DoorDash has not said when its drones will begin delivering food to customers.
1: And more people may opt for deliveries instead of using all their gas. A prominent gas industry expert warns gas prices about to make a substantial jump.
3: This week, the head of the petroleum analysis at Gas Buddy, Patrick DeHaan, says that in about a week, Americans are going to see all new records set for the highest gas prices ever in August, even compared with 2022. Gas prices in the U.S. are now higher by more than 30% since the start of the war with Iran. The current national average for a gallon is just over $4. I'm Scott Carr in Washington.
1: Yet Federal Reserve Chairman Kevin Warsh does say the U.S. economy is strong.
4: The economy is showing impressive resilience. Even with recent shocks, the trends are positive and reveal solid growth.
1: Leaving interest rates unchanged, Warsh said this week job growth has kept pace with the workforce and the unemployment rate has changed little. The next rate decision will come in the middle of September. Canadian visitors to the Pacific Northwest have increased 12%, according to one report, and the Big Apple apparently misses Canada, too. Daria Albinger has details on a program to get more visitors from north of the border.
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1: 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I'm Monica Nelson with your consumer and business news.
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4: The Claremont Police Department, assisted by Sullivan County Sheriff's deputies, executed a search warrant early Sunday morning at a home on Twistback Road following a focused investigation into narcotics distribution. Officers seized a large quantity of suspected cocaine, crack cocaine, fentanyl, cash, and a firearm. Taken into custody were 29-year-old Montana Lee Woodsum, charged with common nuances, 30-year-old Sky Redman, and 26-year-old Dylan Cutting, both charged with possession with intent to distribute cocaine, methamphetamine, and fentanyl or heroin, plus felonious use of a firearm, and 44-year-old Daniel Race on an electronic bench warrant. Redman, Cutting, and Race are being held at the Sullivan County House of Corrections pending arraignment in Claremont District Court. Woodsum was released on personal recognizance bail. Police say additional charges and arrests are expected. The investigation was supported by the Northern Shield Initiative. One person is recovering after a remote-controlled balloon incident in Pittsfield Saturday morning. That happened around 6:30 a.m. at the Suncook Valley Rotary Hot Air Balloon Rally. The propane-powered balloon basket caught on fire, injuring the person controlling it. They were taken to the hospital, but was later released after being treated. The rally continued after the fire was put out. The event ran from Friday until Sunday. Saturday's $50,000 Powerball ticket winner was a lucky resident in Merrimack. Officials say the winning ticket was sold at the 7-Eleven on Daniel Webster Highway. The person's ticket matched four out of the five winning numbers and the Powerball number. There was no jackpot winner, and tonight's estimated jackpot is $748 million. New Hampshire Supreme Court Justice Gordon McDonnell is taking a medical leave of absence. Court officials made the announcement Friday, but did not provide a reason for his leave or an estimate on how long he'll be away. McDonnell's leave of absence is immediate. The New Hampshire Supreme Court does not have any oral arguments scheduled until September 22nd.
6: NBC News Radio. I'm Michael Kastner. Police say an armed Good Samaritan and an off-duty state trooper likely saved lives during a deadly fast food restaurant shooting on Saturday. The bystander and the trooper both opened fire on the suspect at the In-N-Out Burger in Twin Falls, helping drive him away from the scene. NBC's Dana Griffin.
7: Lane Cohen witnessed the shooting from his car.
8: Is he a hero?
9: Yeah, I would say he definitely distracted the shooter from shooting more people. The shooter is solely focused on him, and it allowed us to get out. I mean, the car directly ahead of me was getting shot.
7: Police crediting that man and an off-duty state trooper who also returned fire with helping save lives.
6: The shooter, ID'd as Chad Williams, used an AR-15-style rifle to kill three and wound seven before apparently turning the gun on himself. The Lindsay Clancy murder trial resumes today in a Massachusetts courtroom. On Friday, the jury visited Clancy's former home where she strangled her three young children and attempted to take her own life back in 2023. They then returned to the courtroom to hear more witnesses. Senator John Kennedy says he's unsure if President Trump really believes his claim that vandals damaged the Lincoln Memorial reflecting pool. The Louisiana Republican made this statement on NBC's Meet the Press.
10: Let me start with the president. The president says it was caused by vandals. I don't know whether he really believes that or it's part of his political messaging or he's just thinking out loud.
6: It comes as the president appeared unhappy about the Justice Department's decision to drop charges against a former Olympian accused of damaging D.C.'s reflecting pool. In a Saturday Truth Social post, Trump wrote, in his words, "I disagree 100% with Jeanine Pirro, the U.S. attorney for the District of Columbia, on the reflecting pool." The president went on to say the case was obviously vandalism and that major damage was done. President Trump's Truth Social is now selling early access to his social media posts to finance firms and other organizations willing to pay. Trump often posts about financial matters, and those posts move markets. President Trump says another round of talks with Iran will start today. Trump halted new airstrikes on Iran ahead of the planned talks, although he didn't disclose where they'd be held.
11: I said, what would you rather do? Would you rather have us do this?
8: Senator? And they said, we would much prefer a deal as opposed to an attack, because you don't know where these attacks lead. I mean, will they be flooded with people pouring into their country and disaster?
6: Meanwhile, oil prices dropped a bit on hopes for a diplomatic solution to the war. Oil traffic through the Strait of Hormuz remains a fraction of what it was pre-war. Finding happiness may require changing your zip code. More from Lisa Taylor.
11: A recent WalletHub study ranked 182 of the U.S. largest cities based on the happiness of residents using factors like income, mental well-being, physical health, and social connections. It found the five happiest cities in the U.S. are Fremont, California, Bismarck, North Dakota, Scottsdale, Arizona, South Burlington, Vermont, and Fargo, North Dakota.
6: Robert F. Kennedy Jr. says parents should get their children vaccinated for measles. The Health and Human Services Secretary made the comment on CNN's State of the Union.
12: A measles vaccine is effective. It stops measles in about 97% of the cases. So people should get vaccinated.
6: His comments come as measles cases have grown in the U.S. Michael Kastner, NBC News Radio.
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13: It's baseball trade deadline day. To this point, the Dodgers' pickup of Cy Young winner Tarek Skubal from the Tigers has been the biggest move, but several other contenders have been busy. Among the latest moves, the Yankees nab slugger Luis Garcia from Washington, and more starting pitchers are on the move. The Cubs snag veteran Kevin Gausman from the Blue Jays, and the Rays pick up Freddie Peralta in a deal with the Mets. On the field, the Red Sox remain baseball's hottest team. They beat the Dodgers again 8-4, completing a three-game sweep in L.A. Dodgers manager Dave Roberts.
14: We've got a lot of players over there that are under control. They're fighting for, you know, a higher seed in the postseason. They're playing good baseball, and they outplayed us.
13: The Red Sox are 23-3 in their last 26 games. NFL training camps are beginning their second full week. In Houston, the Texans have added to their defense by signing veteran Jadeveon Clowney, a homecoming of sorts. Houston made Clowney the number one pick in the draft back in 2014. I'm Matt McCoy.
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4: All right, cloudy start to our workday. Some showers early. Might see some fog. Today's high is 77. We could be getting rain later on today, too. Chance of rain tonight before 8 p.m. About a 30% chance of showers, 58. Sunny and beautiful tomorrow, 81. Great day on Wednesday, 83 and sun. And then a slight chance of rain on Thursday. Warm. Woo! 86. That is going to feel muggy. Sunset, 8:10. Evening twilight, 8:42. It's 69 on Main Street, Newport. WCNL time is 6:42.
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0: It's John Michael Montgomery on Sullivan County's Country Station WCNL. Man, we're already up to 70 degrees. Main Street in Newport, it just feels muggy. I think my body is starting to acclimate to the eventual autumn season that is coming. I'm starting to see some trees turning. We're in August. Cornish Fair is coming up in a couple weeks. Apple Pie Craft Fair, back to school festivals and back to school stuff. Like it's here. This is it. This is the thing. The thing that we talk about. Fall. Oh, we'll get through summer. Weather forecast up in a bit. More country music's next. It's WCNL.
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0: 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Here's the latest from Stormwatch 9's Weather Center.
6: Pockets of heavier rainfall and the chance of a couple of gustier thunderstorms today. We'll look for temperatures to work their way up into the mid and upper 70s with plenty of humidity in the air. A couple of drier hours, but again, the accent will be on the rain before it wraps up this evening. Lows right around 60 as any rainfall ends tonight and some fog is around by morning. Sunny, less humid, and it does look like temperatures will be in the low and mid 80s both Tuesday and Wednesday. From the Stormwatch 9 Weather Center, I'm meteorologist Kevin Skorupa.
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7: On a warm summer's evening, on a train bound for nowhere, I met up with a gambler. We were both too tired to sleep, so we took turns of staring

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2: Sturm, Ruger & Company reported just under $7 million in second quarter net income, a sharp turnaround from a $7.2 million loss in the same period 1 year ago. Sales climbed.

0: is helping them do their jobs. The so-called bell-to-bell cell phone ban took effect at the start of last year's academic school year. A report released last week by the State Department of Education surveyed 1,400 teachers in grades 6 through 12. Almost 80% of those teachers surveyed said that the ban is effective at reducing classroom distractions, and a third of the teachers said the ban reduced disciplinary problems within the classroom. A new dean at the Geisel School of Medicine at Dartmouth College began her tenure this past weekend as the school's first female dean. Jennifer Hunt has been an interim dean at the University of Florida School of Medicine for the past 2 years. She arrives as the school is answering questions about its admission process. The Trump administration has launched investigations into five medical schools around the country as part of its effort to eliminate diversity, equality, and inclusion programs over concerns that they are discriminatory. Hunt downplays the significance of the probe, calling it part of the job.
1: NBC News Radio, I'm Mark Mayfield. Louisiana Attorney General Liz Morrill says her state will investigate Dr. Anthony Fauci. Lisa Carton reports.
2: This comes after Fauci repeatedly invoked the Fifth Amendment during a Senate hearing last week.
3: On the advice of counsel, I respectfully declined to answer based upon my rights under the Fifth Amendment to the Constitution.
2: Fauci appeared in front of a Republican-led Senate panel, but invoked the Fifth Amendment more than 100 times. He said it was to avoid Republicans possibly using his testimony to prosecute him for perjury. It all came as Morrill said in a post on X that Fauci claimed to not recall many key details of his own actions, and now we are discovering contemporaneous records he kept. I'm Lisa Carton.
1: Former Vice President Kamala Harris thinks a bigger Supreme Court might be just what America needs. Rob Martier reports.
4: The one-time Democratic presidential nominee said,
5: "We need to revisit the point of expanding the court to 13 justices like we have 13 district courts."
4: There's just one problem. According to uscourts.gov, there are 94 district or trial courts that are called U.S. district courts. There are, in fact, 13 appellate courts that sit below the U.S. Supreme Court. She was pressed on whether she intends on running in 2028, and she said she's thinking about it. I'm Rob Martier.
1: President Trump says another round of talks with Iran starts today. Trump halted new airstrikes on Iran ahead of the planned talks, although he did not disclose where the talks would be held. Meanwhile, oil prices dropped a bit on hopes of a diplomatic solution to the war. Oil traffic through the Strait of Hormuz remains a fraction of what it was pre-war. Reopening the strait is expected to be the primary focus of negotiations. Washington Governor Bob Ferguson has talked to President Trump to update him on the Spokane wildfires.
6: "I spoke to the president about what's going on and about how dire the situation is. He understands that."
1: The fires are still burning and crews are working to get them contained, with over 60,000 people evacuated when the fire started on Saturday. There have been no reports of major injuries or deaths, but the properties that burned have not been searched. A former California congressman is paying his lawyer with campaign funds. Jason Campidonia explains.
7: Eric Swalwell used about $150,000 in campaign cash for lawyer fees as potential court battles loom over sexual misconduct allegations. California ethics investigators are now poring over financial statements as he reportedly used campaign funds for other things like a chauffeur and babysitters. Swalwell dropped out of the race for governor and stepped down from his position in Congress after women came forward of sexual misconduct allegations, something he denies. I'm Jason Campidonia.
1: Ford is recalling over 47,000 F-150 and F-250 pickup trucks over a problem with the rear camera's display. Owners will be sent a letter starting this month. And the biggest weekend in box office history is in the books. Spider-Man Brand New Day scaled to the top of the charts with a $355 million debut, making it the second largest opening weekend on record. Added to the pull of Christopher Nolan's The Odyssey, which generated another $51 million this weekend. Together, the two films eclipsed the old box office record set by Avengers Endgame, which opened to $357 million in 2019. You're listening to the latest from NBC News Radio.
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9: Yum Brands is reporting mixed results for the quarter. The company, which owns Taco Bell, said the recent worry over the cyclospora outbreak hurt sales at the chain. Traffic fell by double digits at Taco Bell after the FDA linked the gastrointestinal outbreak to lettuce served at the restaurant. But the company said sales have been improving over the last 10 years.

0: days. A film producer has sued Netflix for $105 million after the company lost an unencrypted copy of his World War II film starring Nicolas Cage. Simon Afram wrote the script for Fortitude and spent 7 years and $45 million to bring it to the screen. The complaint states that an associate producer dropped off a digital cinema package at Netflix headquarters in June so that the company could consider whether or not to buy the rights to the project. When the associate producer tried to retrieve the film, the streamer became unresponsive for more than a week before acknowledging via email that the film had been stolen. In a statement, the company said it disputes any claim that it bears the risk of loss for a film delivered without the proper industry standard safeguards. A new Forbes list says Joe Rogan's the top paid podcaster of 2026.
1: Forbes is out with its list of the highest paid podcasters from June of last year to June of this year. And Rogan once again came out on top, making an estimated $82 million. Coming in at number two are the hosts of the Technology Business Programming Network, or TBPN, who made $70 million. At number three is the Diary of a CEO host, Stephen Bartlett, followed by Ashley Flowers of Crime Junkie at number four. Rounding out the top five on the Forbes list are Will Arnett, Jason Bateman, and Sean Hayes of Smartless. I'm Tammy Trujillo.
0: And a new survey says over half of all U.S. workers can't cover emergency expenses from their savings. The new poll from SecureSave showed 55% of U.S. employees don't have enough savings to cover an unexpected $500 expense, and that over 40% have had to skip medical care, meals, and car repairs in the past 6 months because of financial strain. The survey further found that over 25% of people had no emergency savings at all. I'm Monica Nelson with your consumer and business news.
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7: Pockets of heavier rainfall and the chance of a couple of gustier thunderstorms today. We'll look for temperatures to work their way up into the mid and upper 70s with plenty of humidity in the air. A couple of drier hours, but again, the accent will be on the rain before it wraps up this evening. Lows right around 60 as any rainfall ends tonight and some fog is around by morning. Sunny, less humid, and it does look like temperatures will be in the low and mid 80s both Tuesday and Wednesday. From the Stormwatch 9 Weather Center, I'm meteorologist Kevin Skorupa.
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0: 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It is 70 on Main Street, Newport at 720. Well, it's time to talk bees. Bees, bees, bees. We have Jessica Dennis in studio. How are you?
1: Good. How are you?
0: Doing well with the Beekeepers Relief Fund,
1: yes,
0: which I've had Mike in before many times, and I guess he voted to have you come in.
1: Well, he offered if anybody else wanted to do it other than him, and I said, sure, I'll give it a try.
0: Here you are.
1: And Vicky offered as well, so here we are.
0: And Vicky is zooming in from over here. Plymouth?
2: Hampton.
0: Hampton?
2: Hampton with a C.
0: Oh, Hampton. I was going to say, I don't think... I was going to make a joke about Hampton Beach doesn't have many bees, but... So how did both you guys get into the bees? I guess, Vicky, I'll ask you first.
2: Okay. Yeah, I actually grew up on a farm, and we had bees, and I had uncles with bees, and I really loved going and helping, like, finding the queen and working on the hives. So I started learning as a kid, and I just started doing my own beekeeping about 3 years ago. Okay. I'm just really into the science. I love it.
0: What part of the science do you like?
2: All of it. I just could watch the bees all day. I love learning about their behavior and just, you know, what they do and their genetics and all of it. It's great. I could talk more about any of it.
0: And Jess, about you?
1: My father had bees when I was a kid.
0: Oh,
1: and
0: he did. For those who don't know, Ernie Dennis, your dad.
1: Yes.
0: Everybody knows your dad.
1: Almost everybody, yes.
0: Yeah.
1: And they just kind of fascinated me. And then somebody started having bees on the property, and I sort of got interested. And my Christmas present a few years ago was the bee school. For Kearsarge, yep.
0: And Newport?
1: In Newport, yep.
0: Okay.
1: Of course, we did it during COVID, so it was all all Zoom at home. And the following year, I got bees.
0: Okay.
1: Because it was kind of too late by the time you do the bee school. If you haven't already ordered your bees, they're not going to get them right away. So I waited a year, and then I got them. There's so much to learn about them.
0: That's what I hear. It sounds like it's a lot, like Vicky said, it's a lot of science.
1: The more you think you know, the more you find out you don't know.
0: Are you finding that yourself?
2: And the bees don't read the book.
1: No, they don't.
0: What'd you say?
2: I said the bees don't read the book.
0: They don't read the book, huh?
2: No, but I definitely recommend bee school because people often try to do bees thinking that it's a great idea, which it is, but not having any idea how much there is that you have to know and do with them.
1: I like that there's the ability, at least down here, to do it, like, again, because I feel like now that I've had bees for a while, there's so much that they try to teach you in that six-week course that until you're hands-on, you don't really absorb it all. So if you kind of circle back around to it and go, oh, okay, I remember that now, and I've seen that in my hive or whatever.
0: Now... Are there more bees around this year? Have you guys heard? Because I feel like I've been seeing more. Because it felt like for a long time I didn't see any bees. And now it might just be they're loving our plants this year.
1: I don't know. That's a good question.
2: I don't know if there's more. Or
1: maybe you just noticed them more.
0: It could be. I don't know.
2: Yeah. There are 200-ish species of wild bees in New Hampshire as well. And so... And they don't necessarily look like honeybees, but they're really important, too. So hopefully you're seeing them as well.
0: There's 200 different types of bees in New Hampshire?
2: Mm-hmm.
0: What?
2: Yeah. And I'm not talking about wasps and hornets. I'm talking about bees. Yeah.
0: Yeah, we're not going to talk about those. Those guys are awful. They're the worst. Nobody likes them. They're pointless and they're mean.
2: Mm-hmm.
0: So
2: yes.
0: So 200 different types of bees. What are these? They're not all making honey, right?
2: No, most of them don't. There's solitary bees, and then there are also some social ones. But, you know, bumblebees, you see that we have a few different species of bumblebees. And then we have the leaf cutter, I believe, and the, I don't know, I should have brought my little packet of what all the bees are. But there's a lot of different bees in New Hampshire. And if you go out, and I like to walk around in the flowers, or, you know, especially in the spring with the dandelions, and take pictures, and then I go in and try to figure out what all they are, because they're cool.
0: That's awesome.
1: They are.
2: Yeah.
0: So now, what types of bees make honey?
2: Good question. Honeybees.
1: Honeybees.
0: Just honeybees? That's it? Is that the only bee that makes honey?
2: You know, that's a great question, and I did have the answer to that, but off the top of my head, I don't know. But so bees all have to feed their larva, mm-hmm. and so, but honey, I'm going to have to Google that, Steve. I don't remember the answer to that,
0: right.
2: But I think there are others. I don't think honeybees are the only ones, but hang on a second.
0: And I know you're not the state entomologist or whatever it is.
2: No, so. I'm not an entomologist, which...
0: So when it comes to the, while you're looking that up, I will say, and just the bee community is really tight-knit around here, too.
1: Mm-hmm. Yeah, there are. They are.
0: Which, so now with the Beekeepers Relief Fund... What is this? I know Mike's explained it before, but like, how do you explain what it is?
1: So we are here to help beekeepers when they are in need.
0: Okay.
1: We don't help you with like a bear strike, perhaps, because that's a natural thing that unfortunately happens. But we've helped someone who was in like a motor vehicle accident, and it was during time to extract honey. He had like 75 hives or more. He was in upstate Vermont. So he couldn't use his hands to extract the honey.
0: Wow.
1: We got volunteers together to go up and help him extract honey. We had another person who had hurt their back and she needed to paint all of her hive boxes. So we got a group of people together to paint her boxes. We're here to help the beekeeper when they are in some sort of need, or the beekeeper family.
0: Mm-hmm.
1: For example, if the beekeeper had passed away and maybe no one else in the family is a beekeeper and they have these hives and don't know what to do with them.
0: Okay.
1: We could come in and help the family with finding them another place to be or keep them for this, you know, take care of them until they figure out what it is that they want to do while they're dealing with all of the other things that may be happening in their lives.
0: Yeah, so what happens if you just leave a hive? Like, if I have a hive and I abandon the work and the bees take over?
1: They will eventually swarm.
0: And that's bad.
1: They will leave.
0: and swarming, like, when I think swarming, I'm thinking Winnie the Pooh, and he's, or like, you know, Bugs Bunny running for his life. So what does a swarm look like?
1: So it is literally, I wish I could show you a picture because I have one. It is literally a bunch of bees that leave the hive, and it'll be this big cluster. They actually leave. What happens a lot of the time is they either have a virus like mites, or they run out of room in the hive, and the queen has nowhere else to lay. So they will leave the hive so that she can find somewhere else to lay eggs or get away from whatever the problem is in the hive. So it's literally a big ball of bees.
0: Wow.
1: And you can hear them.
0: Dang.
1: When you walk by. My father called me one day and he said, "The bees swarmed, but I don't know where they went." Like 2 days later, I walked by and whatever reason, they don't usually swarm on the ground.
0: Okay.
1: They usually go up in a tree. They were down on the ground in the rhubarb.
0: Ooh.
1: I walked by and I was like, I hear bees. There they are. That's where they went.
0: Were they trying to find a home there?
1: They were trying to find a home.
0: Ah.
1: So they sent out some scouts, and whatever reason, they thought that was a good place. I don't know.
0: Oh, that was a dumb move.
1: It was actually, they were easy to catch because we just put a box over them and drew them up that way.
0: Yeah. Vicky, did you figure out the honeybee situation?
2: I did. I can add to the swarm, too. So swarming is actually in the wild, which we don't have wild honeybees here. They're European usually, actually, but they swarm as part of their natural reproductive cycle. It's important in the wild for them to do that, to have more bees continue over time. So when they run out, because the bees that are left, only about half of the bees leave with the queen, and the bees that are left in the hive have been left with the resources to make a new queen.
1: Mm-hmm.
2: So, unless there's a sickness, as Jess mentioned, but if it's just because they've run out of room, then they're doing that on purpose, and it's good for them if they were wild, but because they're our livestock, that is not what we want to happen.
0: Right.
2: Obviously. But yes, I do have an answer. And I was right, but I didn't dare to say it before. Bumblebees are social, and they do make small amounts of honey on a temporary basis. And then I guess there's some stingless bees that are in the tropical regions that also make small amounts of honey, but no other bees than honeybees make it and store it like
0: crazy,
2: like honeybees.
0: Wow.
1: But yeah, are bumblebees solitary?
2: Bumblebees are social, but not like in such a
1: hive
2: type, not in the same sort of organization. Yeah. They're not solitary, no.
0: Okay.
1: I thought they were. Okay.
2: But they don't have big
1: colonies
2: like honeybees do. They're smaller. Yeah.
0: So now in Canton, are you part of a bee club as well?
2: Yeah. Actually, I'm glad you asked that. I'm part of the Pemmy Baker Beekeepers Association, and there are quite a few bee clubs in the state that are active and really great. And there's the New Hampshire Beekeepers Association that has a list on their website of them. So going back to what I had mentioned before about taking bee school, mm-hmm. joining a club is really helpful. And even if you can't go to the meetings, they're usually like once a month, they often have a Zoom option. So you can join that way. And it's really helpful because even though the beekeepers are a tight-knit community, they're super welcoming and helpful, supportive of new beekeepers. I found that out and was pleasantly surprised that it wasn't like it was hard to break in at all. So definitely encourage that.
0: And one thing Mike has really stressed is this is not, it's not gender specific. There's men and women that both get into this. This is, mm-hmm. anybody can do it. Mm-hmm. Are you guys finding that it doesn't really matter?
1: Doesn't matter.
2: No. No. I think there's a lot of women doing it, actually.
1: I was going to say that. Now. I feel like there's a little more women.
2: And there's ways that you can adjust the way you have your colonies set up, the hives. So this traditional hive would be the Langstroth 10-frame hive. Those are really heavy. Mm-hmm. Especially the deep boxes. Yeah. And so a lot of people, myself included, have 8-frame boxes, so they don't hold as much. So they're a little bit less heavy to move. And then some people use medium depth boxes instead of deep ones, you know, to make it easier because I could never lift a 10-frame box with full of honey and brood. It would be too heavy.
0: Okay.
2: So that's just there are ways to make it so that it's easier if you're worried about the weight of.
1: There's also top bar hives and stuff that you don't have to move in the same way. It's just the traditional is the 10-frame or 8-frame.
0: Okay.
1: Which again is heavy.
0: The one that we've all seen.
1: The one that you see like in Vicky's background, the square box hive is the
2: so
1: traditional.
2: In my background, which the radio folks can't see, I have an 8-frame, and then I also have what's called a nuke, which has only 5 frames in it. So that's even smaller. And the bees just need to be in a tight, nice, cozy space. They don't actually need the huge boxes and, so being able to move those boxes is important because you have to inspect the bees pretty frequently. Otherwise, they will swarm on you or get sick.
0: Okay. Yeah. Now, with the Beekeeper Relief Fund, has anyone in your area received help?
2: Yeah, we had last year, we had or might have been 2 years ago, a person who had a snowmobile accident, and it was pretty bad, broken limbs. And so we had help for that beekeeper, and then we had another this year who had an accident with a table saw and some finger loss, and so we helped with that as well. In fact, I learned about the Beekeepers Relief Fund because Mike came to our one of our meetings as a representative from the state Beekeepers Association, but he talked about the Beekeepers Relief Fund, and he said, we need a person to help with our newsletter. And I said, ooh, I can do that. Yep. And now I'm not even really doing a newsletter at this point, but I've been with them for, I guess, a year or a little more than a year. Yeah.
0: Excellent. Now, what do you guys, stupid question, what do you guys do with the honey? Do you have a lot of honey? Are you just giving it away? Are you guys making it into stuff like soap or lotions or?
1: I only had honey 1 year and I kept it all for myself because it was a lot of work.
2: And I don't have honey either. I haven't been very honey prolific at this point, but I'm not in it for the honey. I think if I wanted honey, I'd need more colonies.
1: Yeah, that's the problem.
2: Because they need two boxes, two deep boxes or the equivalent of that worth of honey and brood for them to survive the winter. So it's important that you make sure that they do that. So if I get excess, I usually take the frames out and store them in a sealed container in my basement. And then I have extra to give them if they need it.
0: Okay. See, what I'm hearing is you want to make sure that the bees have enough so they can eat first.
1: Yep.
2: Yeah. Otherwise, there's no way they're going to overwinter if they don't have enough. And we feed them as well for overwintering. But yeah, they need at least two deep boxes, which is, you know, full of frames. The frames are, I don't know if I can describe this for people who can't see. They're a rectangle, usually wooden, but sometimes people use plastic. And then they have a foundation of either wax or plastic or not. The bees will build their own, but then it's more fragile if you let them do that. And so they're about an inch deep, maybe a little deeper. And then they're the length of the box and the depth of the box. So they come in deep, shallow, and medium in a length strength hive. And so however many of those will fit in the box, whether it's 10 or 8 or 5, is considered a box. So if you have a smaller, like a nuke, you might need three boxes of honey and brood for them to survive the winter.
0: Oh, wow. Mm-hmm.
1: Yeah, I've heard more bees die of starvation over the winter than of the cold.
0: Oh, man. That's so sad. That's such a terrible way to go.
1: It is kind of a terrible way to go.
0: Dang.
1: And they're very unique creatures because I had a hive this last year that had plenty of honey, and they were all in a cluster like 2 inches away from the honey, and they died.
0: And they wouldn't eat it?
1: They didn't move over to find it. I don't know. They had plenty to make it, but they didn't. I don't know. Sometimes you just don't know what happens.
0: How heartbreaking is it when you find out your bees die?
1: It's pretty sad.
2: It's very heartbreaking.
1: Very sad.
2: So sad. I've yet to have a good winter, so it's really hard.
1: It's even worse when you know you killed them yourself.
0: I can't imagine.
1: My father and I made a poor decision for sure.
2: I did. Yeah.
0: What was your poor decision?
1: Oh, we got some, you have to put an entrance reducer on them in the winter to keep the mice out.
0: Oh.
1: So we had some wire entrance reducer that we used, but the wire was actually too small. So the bees, I checked them in March. I had four hives last fall. I lost one before we wrapped them in November. And then in March, I had two left. I fed them in March, and by April, they were dead.
0: Ugh.
1: So what happens is they fall to the bottom of the hive, and then the other bees will move the dead bodies out. And because the screening was too small, they couldn't get the dead bees out, and they couldn't get out.
0: Oh, jeez.
1: It's really even worse when you know that you had bees in March, and then you killed them between March and April. Because... Yeah.
2: March is the hardest month, I think.
0: Is it?
2: Yeah.
1: So I opened them up. It was actually town meeting night. I opened them up. I got stung twice. I literally opened them up long enough to give them sugar and close them. I got stung twice, and then a month later, they were gone. I was very disappointed. Yeah.
0: Wow.
2: And Vicky, I lost my first colony from a stupid mistake, too. I closed my bees up for the winter, and... put some foam insulation underneath the root, the top cover, which is recommended, but neglected to tie down the roof and didn't really think about it because we'd had a lot of rainy, windy rainstorms that summer and the roof never blew off. It was fine. But when I put the foam there, the roof was, of course, lifted up a little bit more than it had been. So the wind in a storm one night in February lifted that roof right off. I still haven't found the styrofoam. I don't know where it went. It's gone somewhere and it flew away. I can't find it, but my bees, you know, pretty much instantly, like the cold is just too much for them and they died.
0: Wow.
1: That night. Bummer.
2: Like that morning, I went out to put the roof back on and it was
1: too
2: late.
1: Gone,
0: yeah. Oh, man. What a bummer.
2: It was. So I now am very good about tying everything down. And I.
1: Yeah. we ratchet strap
2: that
1: down.
2: That helps because they still die on me. But yeah.
0: But it's a labor of love, is what I'm hearing.
2: It is. It is. Yeah. I'm not giving up.
1: No.
0: What would you say to someone that wants to get into bees? I know we talked about bee school, but like what else? So join a club, go to bee school.
2: Find a mentor. Yeah.
1: Mm-hmm. Yeah, a mentor.
2: Find a mentor. That's it, really. Or a beekeeping friend. I have a couple of friends who I met through bee school, and so we help each other a lot. I was just at one of their houses helping with an inspection last week. Or Saturday, actually. Yeah. We learn from each other. Mm-hmm. We kind of can, you know, problem solve, troubleshoot together. And then we always ask our mentors for help when we, you know, don't know or aren't sure. We get back up.
1: It's hard because I feel like everybody has their own philosophy on some things. For example, I know Bam will take his honey, I think, like right about now. Be a little sooner, and then he won't touch them again for the fall, from what I understand. His feeling is they know what they need to do. They're getting ready for winter. They're storing their honey. They're fine. There's a woman that I've also spoken to, and she's like, oh, no, I open mine up all the way into November, because if you don't have a queen, to make sure you still have a queen. If you don't have a queen, you don't have any bees for the spring. So it's like...
0: Sure.
1: Everybody, I feel like the more you know, the more you don't know, and everybody has their own. You talk to one person and they go, why are you doing that?
0: Yeah. That
1: so,
0: makes sense.
1: So, you know, I don't know. It's hard. Mm-hmm. I guess what works for you is, you know.
0: Yeah. Just do what works and mm-hmm. figure it out.
1: Mm-hmm.
2: Huh. Well, and it doesn't necessarily work next time, because
1: right.
2: bees, again, they don't read the book, and they're
1: right.
2: they can be unpredictable, and there's so many variables, whether you know, how long a certain type of weather lasts, and just what's available for pollen and nectar mm-hmm. at any given time. It varies. You know, swarm season is usually in the spring or early summer. Mine swarmed in July this year. Yeah, and so I've been the last few weeks dealing with a queenless situation. Not so good this time of year, because if you have your bees make a new queen this time of year, they don't have time to make enough winter bees. So I had to buy a queen and get another queen from another friend. And so, but if you're not inspecting, you don't see that. But yeah, I think the saying is ask 5 beekeepers what to do, and you'll get 7 different answers. Something like that. Yeah.
0: So now when you get a new queen, you got to make sure that the hive accepts it, right?
1: Correct.
2: Uh-huh.
0: Because they can just say, no, you're not our queen.
1: Correct.
2: Yeah. So there's different ways. You can put her in a queen cage and leave her in there for a few days so that her pheromones spread, and then they'll eat. There's a plug, and you put candy in there, and they'll eat that and let her out. And so you hope that they accept her that way. I also, with one of my 2 colonies that I had to requeen, I did it a different way, where I put a box with the queen and some of her bees. It was a swarm that my friend had caught, actually. It was a small one. They probably wouldn't have survived on their own over the winter. So it was in a box of frames, and I put newspaper on top of the top box of my colony hive and put some slits in it, and then I put the box on top of that, and then a couple of days later I peeked just to see what was happening, and the newspaper was completely gone. They'd eaten it away. So I'm waiting for a few more days, and then I gotta go in there and make sure that the queen is actually still in there and alive.
0: That's crazy.
2: But yeah, it's so interesting.
1: I caught a swarm this spring, and they didn't accept the queen, so I ended up just had to combine them with one of my hives. It just didn't work.
2: Yeah.
1: We tried.
0: That's
1: like, well, I mean, they weren't going to make it. They as we were talking about, beekeeper left, and they swarmed into the side of someone's house.
0: Oh, no.
1: So Mike Plunkett helped me go and get them, but we never got the queen. So we got a box for them, and we ended up bringing a queen over, and they never, they just didn't make it. They just weren't a good enough colony. I don't know. We disturbed them too much. I don't know.
0: So talk about that for a second. So a swarm left and went to somebody's house.
1: Mm-hmm.
0: So like they can get in your attic or in your walls or.
1: So.
0: Right.
1: In this case, this is the second time those bees had swarmed.
0: Okay.
1: So previously the bees swarmed and they like got in kind of behind her chimney.
0: Ooh.
1: The beekeeper was still there at the time, and he went over and he cut a hole in the side of her house, and he got the bees out and brought them back home.
0: Mm-hmm.
1: He has since left and left his bees behind.
0: Ooh.
2: Oh, no.
1: And the bees swarmed right back to the same place on the side of her house because it already smelled like honey, and they had already drawn out and all of that.
0: Yeah.
1: So they went, again, they went, all he did was put a piece of plywood over the hole that he cut, so they just climbed right back in there. The woman was residing her whole house, so she didn't, I guess, mind the little piece of plywood there for a while, but she was looking to reside her whole house and needed to get the bees out of there, and you really kind of can't have bees living in the side of your house.
0: No.
1: No,
0: I don't think that's a good idea.
1: Got a bee vacuum and got them out of there, but that didn't work.
0: So what's a bee vacuum?
1: It is literally a vacuum that has like a Rubbermaid Tupperware or a round bucket that you suck the bees into, and then you can dump them into another hive.
0: Really?
1: It's kind of a long, it's got a long tube on it. You just suck the bees right out. You got to have it on low suction so they don't, you know, bang all over the side of the tube, but it's a fairly easy way to sort of get them if you can get them all.
0: Okay. Interesting.
1: Yeah, it was a very interesting process. I've never used a bee vacuum before. It was the first time.
0: Well, first time for everything, I guess. Yes. Hopefully it's the last time you have to use it, too.
1: Hopefully.
0: Vicky, have you had to use a bee vacuum?
2: I haven't done that. No, I've seen videos of that, but no, I've never actually tried to catch a swarm. I was hoping to, but I don't know where my bees went.
1: That's the problem. You gotta know where they go. That's the problem.
2: Yeah. Cause they go off somewhere, often in a tree. But that's only temporary because then they send out scouts to find where they're actually going to go. Mm-hmm. They don't have a plan when they leave, which, you know, it doesn't always work out so well for them. But, yeah. So if you can find where they go to their temporary spot, that's usually the best way to be able to get them. So I've kind of been waiting for one of my neighbors to say, hey, there's bees in my barn. But so far, that hasn't happened.
0: Well, so, we only get a couple more minutes left. Vicky, what would you like people to know about beekeeping or about beekeepers helping out beekeepers or whatnot?
2: Beekeeping is fascinating and it's also a bit expensive, but it can be. Unless you have, you know, equipment that you're getting from other folks. But there's a lot to it. So for some folks, it's just not a thing that they can do. However, we also have all those other bees, the native bees, solitary bees, and social bees that are out in the wild. And so you can do things to help them as well, whether it's planting things or, you know, just not spraying all those things to kill your mosquitoes and ticks that also kill the bees. You know, they say that they don't, but there's oil in those things that isn't toxic, but if the oil gets on the bees, then they can't fly and they're going to die. So, you know, less of that stuff is really helpful, and, you know, find another way to deal with the horrible mosquitoes and ticks would be great.
0: Yeah. Mm-hmm.
2: So I'd want people to know that and, you know, to try to get informed about how to help the native bees if they can't do or aren't interested in beekeeping. But yeah, we're all here to, as a community of beekeepers to help each other. So, welcome. If anybody's interested, we welcome you.
0: And Jessica, what would you like people to know?
1: I would concur with Vicky's comments about, you know, getting rid of the other pests in your yard. Be careful what you use because it does definitely affect the bees and native bees. The other thing, as you mentioned, was Winnie the Pooh.
0: Yeah.
1: Bears are not actually after the honey. They're after the bees.
0: Oh, I did not realize that.
1: Yes.
2: Protein.
1: Yes.
0: Okay.
1: They actually had Ben Killam come and speak to the Vermont beekeepers, and he talked about that quite a bit, and he spoke to, he's gotten so that he has loggers up in Vermont to understand that if you're working a site and you find yellow jackets or something in the ground, don't use a spray. Leave the site for a couple of days. Let the bears take care of it for you.
0: Oh, okay.
1: And they're on board with that now that they've given it a try, some of them, and they understand that. Yeah.
0: What do they do, bring in bears? The bears
1: no,
0: just
1: well,
0: find it?
1: No, well, the bears will just find it.
0: Yeah.
1: They're smart animals.
0: Oh, they are. I had my run-in with bears because we had chickens.
1: I've heard.
0: Oh. Yeah. Had.
1: Had.
0: The bears, bears ate them all. Awful.
2: I know. But. That is awful. fencing. That's part of the expense of beekeeping is you definitely have to have electric fence and a good charger because otherwise you can guarantee the bears are going to find your bees.
0: Mm-hmm.
1: Mm-hmm. And once they know they're there, they'll keep coming back unless you scare them away in somehow.
0: Yeah, bears are so persistent.
1: Uh-huh.
0: It's awful.
1: They are.
2: Yeah. They're smart.
0: They are.
1: Uh-huh.
0: They are.
1: Yeah, I know Mike's had an issue with some up on.
0: Oh, really?
1: Mm-hmm.
0: Ugh.
1: Yep.
0: Frustrating.
1: He sent me a picture of a very large bear.
2: I actually have video footage of a bear in my field this weekend, digging up, I don't know if it was yellow jackets or whatever, but some sort of nest of not honeybees, but in the ground he was digging up. And the reason I know that that's what he was doing, because I could see him digging, but it was too far away, but he kept swatting his nose. But he was there for a long time. So, it was interesting to
0: see.
1: That's funny. That's cool.
0: Funny.
2: Didn't touch my bees, though, because I have a fence.
0: That's all that matters.
1: You found something else to eat, so it was good.
0: Well, Vicky, thank you for coming on. Nice meeting you, and good luck with
2: your
0: hive.
2: Thank you. Thank you very much. Thanks
0: and
2: for having
0: Jessica,
2: us.
0: Jessica, thank you.
1: Yep.
0: How do people get in touch with the beekeepers? Really fun.
1: Beekeepers. Oh. Go ahead, Vicky.
2: No, go ahead.
1: Beekeepersrelieffund.org.
2: Mm-hmm.
0: Perfect.
2: Yeah.
0: And there'll be a newsletter coming out at some point, right?
2: At some point, we're working on that. But we have a website, so definitely beekeepersrelieffund.org is a great way to find out.
0: Perfect.
2: And to get help for folks who need it.
0: Mm-hmm. Absolutely.
1: Yep.
0: All right, Vicky, thank you again. And Jessica, thank you.
1: Thank you.
0: It is 7:54. I have a look at your weather forecast in a bit. More country music's next. It's WCNO Country.
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8: Pockets of heavier rainfall and the chance of a couple of gustier thunderstorms today. We'll look for temperatures to work their way up into the mid and upper 70s with plenty of humidity in the air. A couple of drier hours, but again, the accent will be on the rain before it wraps up this evening. Lows right around 60 as any rainfall ends tonight and some fog is around by morning. Sunny, less humid, and it does look like temperatures will be in the low and mid 80s both Tuesday and Wednesday. From the Stormwatch 9 Weather Center, I'm meteorologist Kevin Skorupa.
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2: Sturm, Ruger & Company reported just under $7 million in second quarter net income, a sharp turnaround from a $7.2 million loss in the same period 1 year ago. Sales climbed more than 19% to $158 million, driven by stronger demand and improved production. Diluted earnings came in at 43 cents a share. The company has moved its headquarters to Mayodan, North Carolina, and is putting its former Southport, Connecticut facility up for sale. Ruger also declared a 21-cent quarterly dividend. President and CEO Todd Seifert credited better operating performance and solid demand for core products. A survey of New Hampshire educators shows the state's cell phone ban is helping them do their jobs. The so-called bell-to-bell cell phone ban took effect at the start of last year's academic school year. A report released last week by the State Department of Education surveyed 1,400 teachers in grades 6 through 12. Almost 80% of those teachers surveyed said that the ban is effective at reducing classroom distractions, and a third of the teachers said the ban reduced disciplinary problems within the classroom. A new dean at the Geisel School of Medicine at Dartmouth College began her tenure this past weekend as the school's first female dean. Jennifer Hunt has been an interim dean at the University of Florida School of Medicine for the past 2 years. She arrives as the school is answering questions about its admission process. The Trump administration has launched investigations into five medical schools around the country as part of its effort to eliminate diversity, equality, and inclusion programs over concerns that they are discriminatory. Hunt downplays the significance of the probe, calling it part of the job.
3: NBC News Radio, I'm Mark Mayfield. Louisiana Attorney General Liz Merrill says her state will investigate Dr. Anthony Fauci. Lisa Carton reports.
4: This comes after Fauci repeatedly invoked the Fifth Amendment during a Senate hearing last week.
5: On the advice of counsel, I respectfully declined to answer based upon my rights under the Fifth Amendment to the Constitution.
4: Fauci appeared in front of a Republican-led Senate panel, but invoked

0: court to 13 justices like we have 13 district courts.
1: There's just one problem. According to uscourts.gov, there are 94 district or trial courts that are called U.S. district courts. There are, in fact, 13 appellate courts that sit below the U.S. Supreme Court. She was pressed on whether she intends on running in 2028, and she said she's thinking about it. I'm Rob Martier.
2: President Trump says another round of talks with Iran starts today. Trump halted new airstrikes on Iran ahead of the planned talks, although he did not disclose where the talks would be held. Meanwhile, oil prices dropped a bit on hopes of a diplomatic solution to the war. Oil traffic through the Strait of Hormuz remains a fraction of what it was pre-war. Reopening the strait is expected to be the primary focus of negotiations. Washington Governor Bob Ferguson has talked to President Trump to update him on the Spokane wildfires.
3: I spoke to the president about what's going on and about how dire the situation is. He understands that.
2: The fires are still burning and crews are working to get them contained, with over 60,000 people evacuated when the fire started on Saturday. There have been no reports of major injuries or deaths, but the properties that burned have not been searched. A former California congressman is paying his lawyer with campaign funds. Jason Campidonia explains.
4: Eric Swalwell used about $150,000 in campaign cash for lawyer fees as potential court battles loom over sexual misconduct allegations. California ethics investigators are now poring over financial statements as he reportedly used campaign funds for other things like a chauffeur and babysitters. Swalwell dropped out of the race for governor and stepped down from his position in Congress after women came forward of sexual misconduct allegations, something he denies. I'm Jason Campidonia.
2: Ford is recalling over 47,000 F-150 and F-250 pickup trucks over a problem with the rear camera's display. Owners will be sent a letter starting this month. And the biggest weekend in box office history is in the books. Spider-Man Brand New Day scaled to the top of the charts with a $355 million debut, making it the second largest opening weekend on record. Added to the pull of Christopher Nolan's The Odyssey, which generated another $51 million this weekend. Together, the two films eclipse the old box office record set by Avengers Endgame, which opened to $357 million in 2019. You're listening to the latest from NBC News Radio.
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6: Yum Brands is reporting mixed results for the quarter. The company, which owns Taco Bell, said the recent worry over the Cyclospora outbreak hurt sales at the chain. Traffic fell by double digits at Taco Bell after the FDA linked the gastrointestinal outbreak to lettuce served at the restaurant. But the company said sales have been improving over the last 10 days. A film producer has sued Netflix for $105 million after the company lost an unencrypted copy of his World War II film starring Nicolas Cage. Simon Afram wrote the script for Fortitude and spent 7 years and $45 million to bring it to the screen. The complaint states that an associate producer dropped off a digital cinema package at Netflix headquarters in June so that the company could consider whether or not to buy the rights to the project. When the associate producer tried to retrieve the film, the streamer became unresponsive for more than a week before acknowledging via email that the film had been stolen. In a statement, the company said it disputes any claim that it bears the risk of loss for a film delivered without the proper industry standard safeguards. A new Forbes list says Joe Rogan's the top paid podcaster of 2026.
7: Forbes is out with its list of the highest paid podcasters from June of last year to June of this year. And Rogan once again came out on top, making an estimated $82 million. Coming in at number two are the hosts of the Technology Business Programming Network, or TBPN, who made $70 million. At number three is the Diary of a CEO host, Stephen Bartlett, followed by Ashley Flowers of Crime Junkie at number four. Rounding out the top five on the Forbes list are Will Arnett, Jason Bateman, and Sean Hayes of Smartless. I'm Tammy Trujillo.
6: And a new survey says over half of all U.S. workers can't cover emergency expenses from their savings. The new poll from SecureSave showed 55% of U.S. employees don't have enough savings to cover an unexpected $500 expense, and that over 40% have had to skip medical care, meals, and car repairs in the past 6 months because of financial strain. The survey further found that over 25% of people had no emergency savings at all. I'm Monica Nelson with your consumer and business news.
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2: Pockets of heavier rainfall and the chance of a couple of gustier thunderstorms today. We'll look for temperatures to work their way up into the mid and upper 70s with plenty of humidity in the air. A couple of drier hours, but again, the accent will be on the rain before it wraps up this evening. Lows right around 60 as any rainfall ends tonight and some fog is around by morning. Sunny, less humid, and it does look like temperatures will be in the low and mid 80s both Tuesday and Wednesday. From the Stormwatch 9 Weather Center, I'm meteorologist Kevin Skorupa.
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0: 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Good morning, it's Steve. It's Workforce Wake Up. Hopefully you had a good weekend. Had a really good one. Busy. So Saturday, went to hospital days in New London. They did such a great job. I missed the parade. I got there just in time to not see it. But I had a nice couple hours at hospital days. My wife, Christine, was volunteering there as well, so got to see her and her volunteering action. Then after that, we went to the Craftsman's Fair at Mount Sunapee and had a blast. Had like a adult blast. Like nerdy stuff. Not nerdy. I don't mean down homey. We sat and watched the guy making pottery. That is just so mesmerizing to me. So we watched the pottery guy, watched the felting girl woman. She did a really good job. Like, her stuff was amazing. And then I'm a huge fan of the blacksmith, so I can sit and watch blacksmiths all day. So sat and watched that for a while. And then we walked around. We didn't even get to see all the exhibits. Felt like we ran out of time. But that was awesome. And it's still going on. If you missed the Craftsman's Fair, if you've never been, it is really a good event here locally. It was funny talking to the vendors. They're like, oh, where are you from? I'm like, Goshen. Where's that? I'm like, other side of that mountain? Oh, like, yeah, it's like 6 to 10 minutes from my house. Super. So handy. It was great. Good job, Mount Sunapee. Good job, New Hampshire Craftsman. And then Sunday, yesterday, we woke up early, drove down to Rhode Island. We had some family members of Christine's that we went and cleaned up graves. You know, it's something that has to happen. So we cleaned up a couple grave sites, spent some time at the grave sites, just being. And I walked away a couple times, just let Christine have her moment with like her grandfather and her daughter and such. So, yeah, it was emotional. And then we went and visited her grandmother, who's 101. Sat with her for a long time and then came back at, 8 o'clock last night. But it was a good travel, good day, good weekend. Hopefully you had a nice weekend as well. I don't know. What are we doing next weekend? I don't even know. This next weekend. Who knows? I do know that I have your weather forecast up in a bit. More country music's next. It's WCNL.
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5: The Claremont Police Department, assisted by Sullivan County Sheriff's deputies, executed a search warrant early Sunday morning at a home on Twistback Road following a focused investigation into narcotics distribution. Officers seized a large quantity of suspected cocaine, crack cocaine, fentanyl, cash, and a firearm. Taken into custody were 29-year-old Montana Lee Woodsum, charged with common nuances, 30-year-old Sky Redman, and 26-year-old Dylan Cutting, both charged with possession with intent to distribute cocaine, methamphetamine, and fentanyl or heroin, plus felonious use of a firearm, and 44-year-old Daniel Race on an electronic bench warrant. Redmond, Cutting, and Race are being held at the Sullivan County House of Corrections pending arraignment in Claremont District Court. Woodsum was released on personal recognizance bail. Police say additional charges and arrests are expected. The investigation was supported by the Northern Shield Initiative. One person is recovering after a remote-controlled balloon incident in Pittsfield Saturday morning. That happened around 6:30 a.m. at the Suncook Valley Rotary Hot Air Balloon Rally. The propane-powered balloon basket caught on fire, injuring the person controlling it. They were taken to the hospital, but was later released after being treated. The rally continued after the fire was put out. The event ran from Friday until Sunday. Saturday's $50,000 Powerball ticket winner was a lucky resident in Merrimack. Officials say the winning ticket was sold at the 7-Eleven on Daniel Webster Highway. The person's ticket matched four out of the five winning numbers and the Powerball number. There was no jackpot winner, and tonight's estimated jackpot is $748 million. New Hampshire Supreme Court Justice Gordon McDonnell is taking a medical leave of absence. Court officials made the announcement Friday, but did not provide a reason for his leave or an estimate on how long he'll be away. McDonnell's leave of absence is immediate. The New Hampshire Supreme Court does not have any oral arguments scheduled until September 22nd.
6: NBC News Radio. I'm Michael Kastner. Police say an armed Good Samaritan and an off-duty state trooper likely saved lives during a deadly fast food restaurant shooting on Saturday. The bystander and the trooper both opened fire on the suspect at the In-N-Out Burger in Twin Falls, helping drive him away from the scene. NBC's Dana Griffin.
7: Lane Cohen witnessed the shooting from his car.
8: Is he a hero?
9: Yeah, I would say he definitely distracted the shooter from shooting more people. The shooter is solely focused on him, and it allowed us to get out. I mean, the car directly ahead of me was getting shot.
7: Police crediting that man and an off-duty state trooper who also returned fire with helping save lives.
6: The shooter, ID'd as Chad Williams, used an AR-15-style rifle to kill three and wound seven before apparently turning the gun on himself. The Lindsay Clancy murder trial resumes today in a Massachusetts courtroom. On Friday, the jury visited Clancy's former home where she strangled her three young children and attempted to take her own life back in 2023. They then returned to the courtroom to hear more witnesses. Senator John Kennedy says he's unsure if President Trump really believes his claim that vandals damaged the Lincoln Memorial reflecting pool. The Louisiana Republican made this statement on NBC's Meet the Press.
10: Let me start with the president. The president says it was caused by vandals. I don't know whether he really believes that or it's part of his political messaging or he's just thinking out loud.
6: It comes as the president appeared unhappy about the Justice Department's decision to drop charges against a former Olympian accused of damaging D.C.'s reflecting pool. In a Saturday Truth Social post, Trump wrote, in his words, "I disagree 100% with Jeanine Pirro, the U.S. attorney for the District of Columbia, on the reflecting pool." The president went on to say the case was obviously vandalism and that major damage was done. President Trump's Truth Social is now selling early access to his social media posts to finance firms and other organizations willing to pay. Trump often posts about financial matters, and those posts move markets. President Trump says another round of talks with Iran will start today. Trump halted new airstrikes on Iran ahead of the planned talks, although he didn't disclose where they'd be held.
8: I said, what would you rather do? Would you rather have us do this or not? And they said, we would much prefer a deal as opposed to an attack, because you don't know where these attacks lead. I mean, will they be flooded with people pouring into their country and disaster?
6: Meanwhile, oil prices dropped a bit on hopes for a diplomatic solution to the war. Oil traffic through the Strait of Hormuz remains a fraction of what it was pre-war. Finding happiness may require changing your zip code. More from Lisa Taylor.
11: A recent WalletHub study ranked 182 of the U.S. largest cities based on the happiness of residents using factors like income, mental well-being, physical health, and social connections. It found the five happiest cities in the U.S. are Fremont, California, Bismarck, North Dakota, Scottsdale, Arizona, South Burlington, Vermont, and Fargo, North Dakota.
6: Robert F. Kennedy Jr. says parents should get their children vaccinated for measles. The Health and Human Services Secretary made the comment on CNN's State of the Union.
12: A measles vaccine is effective. It stops measles in about 97% of the cases. Well, people should get vaccinated.
6: His comments come as measles cases have grown in the U.S. Michael Kastner, NBC News Radio.
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13: It's baseball trade deadline day. To this point, the Dodgers' pickup of Cy Young winner Tarek Skubal from the Tigers has been the biggest move, but several other contenders have been busy. Among the latest moves, the Yankees' nab slugger Luis Garcia from Washington, and more starting pitchers are on the move. The Cubs snag veteran Kevin Gausman from the Blue Jays, and the Rays pick up Freddie Peralta in a deal with the Mets. On the field, the Red Sox remain baseball's hottest team. They beat the Dodgers again, 8-4, completing a three-game sweep in L.A., Dodgers manager Dave Roberts.
14: We've got a lot of players over there that are under control. They're fighting for, you know, a higher seed in the postseason. They're playing good baseball, and they outplayed us.
13: The Red Sox are 23-3 in their last 26 games. NFL training camps are beginning their second full week. In Houston, the Texans have added to their defense by signing veteran Jadeveon Clowney, a homecoming of sorts. Houston made Clowney the number one pick in the draft back in 2014. I'm Matt McCoy.
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15: Pockets of heavier rainfall and the chance of a couple of gustier thunderstorms today. We'll look for temperatures to work their way up into the mid and upper 70s with plenty of humidity in the air. A couple of drier hours, but again, the accent will be on the rain before it wraps up this evening. Lows right around 60 as any rainfall ends tonight and some fog is around by morning. Sunny, less humid, and it does look like temperatures will be in the low and mid 80s both Tuesday and Wednesday. From the Stormwatch 9 Weather Center, I'm meteorologist Kevin Skorupa.
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political incompatibility led to their downfall. Well, the one on the right was on the left, and the one in the middle was on the right, and the one on the left was in the middle, and the guy in the rear was a Methodist.

0: 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And if you have political conviction, keep them to yourself. Now the one on the left works in a bank, and the one in the middle drives a truck. The one on the right's an all-night DJ, and the guy in the rear got drafted.
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0: 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Tomorrow, National Night Out is happening both in Claremont and Newport. I'll be broadcasting live at the Newport location as the Newport PD will be putting this event on. Right on the town common. Should be a great night. We'll be talking with Crystal Rowe from the Newport Police Department in the next hour. Your weather forecast is right up after this.
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0: Sturm, Ruger & Company reported just under $7 million in second quarter net income, a sharp turnaround from a $7.2 million loss in the same period 1 year ago. Sales climbed more than 19% to $158 million, driven by stronger demand and improved production. Diluted earnings came in at 43 cents a share. The company has moved its headquarters to Mayodan, North Carolina, and is putting its former Southport, Connecticut facility up for sale. Ruger also declared a 21 cent quarterly dividend. President and CEO Todd Safer credited better operating performance and solid demand for core products. A survey of New Hampshire educators shows the state's cell phone ban is helping them do their jobs. The so-called bell-to-bell cell phone ban took effect at the start of last year's academic school year. A report released last week by the State Department of Education surveyed 1,400 teachers in grades 6 through 12. Almost 80% of those teachers surveyed said that the ban is effective at reducing classroom distractions. And a third of the teachers said the ban reduced disciplinary problems within the classroom. A new dean at the Geisel School of Medicine at Dartmouth College began her tenure this past weekend as the school's first female dean. Jennifer Hunt has been an interim dean at the University of Florida School of Medicine for the past 2 years. She arrives as the school is answering questions about its admission process. The Trump administration has launched investigations into five medical schools around the country as part of its effort to eliminate diversity, equality, and inclusion programs over concerns that they are discriminatory. Hunt downplays the significance of the probe, calling it part of the job.
8: NBC News Radio, I'm Mark Mayfield. Louisiana Attorney General Liz Merrill says her state will investigate Dr. Anthony Fauci. Lisa Carton reports.
9: This comes after Fauci repeatedly invoked the Fifth Amendment during a Senate hearing last week.
10: On the advice of counsel, I respectfully declined to answer based upon my rights under the Fifth Amendment to the Constitution.
9: Fauci appeared in front of a Republican-led Senate panel, but invoked the Fifth Amendment more than 100 times. He said it was to avoid Republicans possibly using his testimony to prosecute him for perjury. It all came as Merrill said in a post on X that Fauci claimed to not recall many key details of his own actions, and now we are discovering contemporaneous records he kept. I'm Lisa Carton.
8: Former Vice President Kamala Harris thinks a bigger Supreme Court might be just what America needs. Rob Martier reports.
11: The one-time Democratic presidential nominee said,
12: "We need to revisit the point of expanding the court to 13 justices like we have 13 district courts."
11: There's just one problem. According to uscourts.gov, there are 94 district or trial courts that are called U.S. district courts. There are, in fact, 13 appellate courts that sit below the U.S. Supreme Court. She was pressed on whether she intends on running in 2028, and she said she's thinking about it. I'm Rob Martier.
8: President Trump says another round of talks with Iran starts today. Trump halted new airstrikes on Iran ahead of the planned talks, although he did not disclose where the talks would be held. Meanwhile, oil prices dropped a bit on hopes of a diplomatic solution to the war. Oil traffic

0: Eric Swalwell used about $150,000 in campaign cash for lawyer fees as potential court battles loom over sexual misconduct allegations. California ethics investigators are now poring over financial statements as he reportedly used campaign funds for other things like a chauffeur and babysitters. Swalwell dropped out of the race for governor and stepped down from his position in Congress after women came forward of sexual misconduct allegations, something he denies. I'm Jason Campadonia.
1: Ford is recalling over 47,000 F-150 and F-250 pickup trucks over a problem with the rear camera's display. Owners will be sent a letter starting this month. And the biggest weekend in box office history is in the books. Spider-Man Brand New Day scaled to the top of the charts with a $355 million debut, making it the second largest opening weekend on record. Added to the pull of Christopher Nolan's The Odyssey, which generated another $51 million this weekend. Together, the two films eclipse the old box office record set by Avengers Endgame, which opened at $357 million in 2019. You're listening to the latest from NBC News Radio.
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3: Yum Brands is reporting mixed results for the quarter. The company, which owns Taco Bell, said the recent worry over the cyclospora outbreak hurt sales at the chain. Traffic fell by double digits at Taco Bell after the FDA linked the gastrointestinal outbreak to lettuce served at the restaurant. But the company said sales have been improving over the last 10 days. A film producer has sued Netflix for $105 million after the company lost an unencrypted copy of his World War II film starring Nicolas Cage. Simon Afram wrote the script for Fortitude and spent 7 years and $45 million to bring it to the screen. The complaint states that an associate producer dropped off a digital cinema package at Netflix headquarters in June so that the company could consider whether or not to buy the rights to the project. When the associate producer tried to retrieve the film, the streamer became unresponsive for more than a week before acknowledging via email that the film had been stolen. In a statement, the company said it disputes any claim that it bears the risk of loss for a film delivered without the proper industry standard safeguards. A new Forbes list says Joe Rogan's the top paid podcaster of 2026.
4: Forbes is out with its list of the highest paid podcasters from June of last year to June of this year. And Rogan once again came out on top, making an estimated $82 million. Coming in at number two are the hosts of the Technology Business Programming Network, or TBPN, who made $70 million. At number three is the Diary of a CEO host, Stephen Bartlett, followed by Ashley Flowers of Crime Junkie at number four. Rounding out the top five on the Forbes list are Will Arnett, Jason Bateman, and Sean Hayes of Smartless. I'm Tammy Trujillo.
3: And a new survey says over half of all U.S. workers can't cover emergency expenses from their savings. The new poll from SecureSave showed 55% of U.S. employees don't have enough savings to cover an unexpected $500 expense, and that over 40% have had to skip medical care, meals, and car repairs in the past 6 months because of financial strain. The survey further found that over 25% of people had no emergency savings at all. I'm Monica Nelson with your consumer and business news.
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0: lessons. That is, have you and your husband done the dance lessons?
1: No.
0: That is a great test of a relationship right there.
1: We won't do that.
0: Especially when there's control issues.
1: Yeah, I'm in control.
0: I understand. Yes. It definitely was one of those, like, I'm supposed to lead, just listen.
1: Yeah, I got in trouble with Boris, you know, because I was not
0: listening.
1: I was trying to lead still.
0: Yes, I'm sure he took control, though.
1: Yeah, he did.
0: He definitely knew what he was doing.
1: Yep.
0: Yeah.
1: He was the professional, and I learned. I didn't know what I was doing.
0: Mm-hmm. Poor Robert's still dealing with that injury.
1: I know.
0: Isn't that crazy?
1: I hope he's, like, on the mend here soon.
0: I know.
1: Yeah. I know he's, like, really, like, I have to get better before next year.
0: Like, he's rehabbing like crazy. Like, he's getting ready for the Super Bowl.
1: Yes.
0: My goodness.
1: He's all about it.
0: Yeah. How good was it for you to get your life back after that?
1: I don't know if you know, but I live in chaos.
0: Yeah, that's a good point.
1: Yeah. It wasn't really a change
0: okay.
1: for me. It was just, you know, a few extra hours different.
0: Of different types of chaos.
1: Yeah.
0: Your story is going to go down in history as, like, oh, poor Crystal.
1: I mean, it happened to Kyle Welch the year before, too.
0: It did. Yeah, but he had an extra day and a half to prepare.
1: Yeah. Yeah, I didn't have a lot of time on my side.
0: No.
1: It was a little stressful, but it came together.
0: It did come together, and I was so proud of you. I was like, oh, man. Especially the second night.
1: Yes.
0: You crushed it.
1: Yeah.
0: It was like everything finally came together.
1: That first night when we got through the whole dance, I was like, okay, we got this, we got this. But up until the first night, I had not completed the dance with Boris, and I was real nervous.
0: Yeah.
1: But we got through it.
0: Yeah, for those that don't know, for Dancing with Newport Stars, Robert's deal, your partner got hurt on the Sunday before the show.
1: Yep.
0: During
1: practice.
0: ACL tear or something. He tore something. Yep. And then you didn't have a partner for a couple days. So in like 4 days, you basically had to get a new partner, learn everything again, and then do the show.
1: Yep. Yes.
0: And your anxiety was through the roof.
1: Yeah, I was a little stressed out. I'm a planner and there was no plan.
0: There was no plan. No, that was utter chaos.
1: Yeah. But yeah. It's all good. It worked out.
0: Everybody pulled for you, though. That was so cool.
1: Yeah.
0: You know, people.
1: It was a community thing.
0: It
1: like,
0: was.
1: We all came together.
0: Yeah, for real.
1: Yeah.
0: For real. Yeah. So, National Night Out tomorrow night here in Newport. And this is happening all over the country. I know.
1: Yes.
0: This isn't just the Newport thing. And
1: nope.
0: Claremont's got their thing going. Lebanon, do they do one?
1: Lebanon does one, yes.
0: Who else in the area?
1: I believe Hanover.
0: Okay.
1: Sunapee
0: doesn't, right?
1: And Sunapee does not. New London does not. They have the hospital days.
0: Yes.
1: Fair.
0: That just wrapped up yesterday.
1: Yeah. So they don't do the National Night Out because it kind of.
0: Yeah.
1: I think they would collide.
0: I think so too.
1: Yeah, I'm not sure any other departments like in the media area that do it. So
0: probably like Manchester or Concord.
1: Manchester and Concord do. Yeah.
0: Yeah.
1: Yeah. The bigger cities definitely do.
0: Sure. Well, it's tomorrow night. Perfect weather. Not a drop of rain in the forecast.
1: I love it.
0: Should be awesome.
1: Yeah.
0: Thank you for all the work that you've done.
1: Thank you.
0: And also, not just you. I know there's going to be a lot of boots on the ground tomorrow.
1: Yes.
0: Putting this thing on.
1: Yeah.
0: Anything else you want to get on about this?
1: Just come enjoy and let's gather as a community in a positive environment and work together to make the Sunshine Town more sunshiny.
0: There you go. It's Crystal Rowe, Newport PD. National Night Out is tomorrow night on the Newport Town Common. Starts at 5:30, wraps up around 8 o'clock. And we'll talk to you tomorrow.
1: Thank you.
0: Thank you. It is 9:28. I have a look at your weather forecast up in a little bit. 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
5: Pockets of heavier rainfall and the chance of a couple of gustier thunderstorms today. We'll look for temperatures to work their way up into the mid and upper 70s with plenty of humidity in the air. A couple of drier hours, but again, the accent will be on the rain before it wraps up this evening. Lows right around 60 as any rainfall ends tonight and some fog is around by morning. Sunny, less humid, and it does look like temperatures will be in the low and mid 80s both Tuesday and Wednesday. From the Stormwatch 9 Weather Center, I'm meteorologist Kevin Skorupa.
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0: 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We're up to 73 on Main Street Newport at 956. Well, that's going to do it for me, Steve. Have yourself a great day. I'll talk to you tomorrow. We have Car Nuts in the studio in the 7 o'clock hour. Wayne and Eddie. Judy Aaron, state representative from Eckworth, will be here in the 8 o'clock hour. And then we'll have our chamber chatter, Shannon McMichael, tomorrow, 9 o'clock hour. Good stuff, had by all. Your weather forecast is 3 times an hour today. 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
0: Sturm, Ruger & Company reported just under $7 million in second quarter net income, a sharp turnaround from a $7.2 million loss in the same period 1 year ago. Sales climbed more than 19% to $158 million, driven by stronger demand and improved production. Diluted earnings came in at 43 cents a share. The company has moved its headquarters to Mayodan, North Carolina, and is putting its former Southport, Connecticut facility up for sale. Ruger also declared a 21-cent quarterly dividend. President and CEO Todd Seyfert credited better operating performance and solid demand for core products. New Hampshire Supreme Court Justice Gordon McDonnell is taking a medical leave of absence. Court officials made the announcement Friday, but did not provide a reason for his leave or an estimate on how long he'll be away. McDonnell's leave of absence is immediate. The New Hampshire Supreme Court does not have any oral arguments scheduled until September 22nd.
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2: The American Red Cross is warning of a nationwide blood shortage. It's declared its second ever national blood supply crisis. The organization says donations have fallen to a four-year summer low, leaving less than a one-day supply of type O positive blood, the most commonly transfused blood type. Health officials are urging all eligible donors to make an appointment, not just of type O, but any blood type. A sports medicine doctor at Cleveland Clinic is offering advice on fitness trackers with so many of them out there.
3: There's really a lot more data that needs to be had with these devices. You know, there's really a lot more that we don't know than we do know with these devices.
2: Dr. Michael Dakak says, generally speaking, step counts and heart rate trackers seem to be fairly accurate, but others, like calories burned and ones with sleep-related info, are much less accurate. He says before and after photos are another way to document body measurements. Health update, I'm Sarah Lee Kessler.
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4: Front making its way through during the afternoon will mean a few more hit or miss downpours and the chance of a couple of thunderstorms. Temperatures in the mid to upper 70s, plenty of humidity in the air. Any sort of rain winds down this evening. Clearing skies and humidity lowering overnight with lows right around 60 by morning. Low and mid 80s, sunshine less humid for both Tuesday and Wednesday. That humidity returns starting Thursday. I'm meteorologist Kevin Scarupa. That's the latest look at your forecast from the Stormwatch 9 Weather Center.
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I got the

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Whatever your reason is, we thank you for listening.

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2: The Claremont Police Department, assisted by Sullivan County Sheriff's deputies, executed a search warrant early Sunday morning at a home on Twistback Road following a focused investigation into narcotics distribution. Officers seized a large quantity of suspected cocaine, crack cocaine, fentanyl, cash, and a firearm. Taken into custody were 29-year-old Montana Lee Woodsum, charged with common nuances, 30-year-old Sky Redman, and 26-year-old Dylan Cutting, both charged with possession with intent to distribute cocaine, methamphetamine, and fentanyl or heroin, plus felonious use of a firearm, and 44-year-old Daniel Race on an electronic bench warrant. Redman, Cutting, and Race are being held at the Sullivan County House of Corrections pending arraignment in Claremont District Court. Woodsum was released on personal recognizance bail. Police say additional charges and arrests are expected. The investigation was supported by the Northern Shield Initiative.
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3: Pockets of heavier rainfall and the chance of a couple of gustier thunderstorms today. We'll look for temperatures to work their way up into the mid and upper 70s with plenty of humidity in the air. A couple of drier hours, but again, the accent will be on the rain before it wraps up this evening. Lows right around 60 as any rainfall ends tonight and some fog is around by morning. Sunny, less humid, and it does look like temperatures will be in the low and mid 80s both Tuesday and Wednesday. From the Stormwatch 9 Weather Center, I'm meteorologist Kevin Skorupa.
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2: Front making its way through during the afternoon will mean a few more hit or miss downpours and the chance of a couple of thunderstorms. Temperatures in the mid to upper 70s, plenty of humidity in the air. Any sort of rain winds down this evening. Clearing skies and humidity lowering overnight with lows right around 60 by morning. Low and mid 80s, sunshine less humid for both Tuesday and Wednesday. That humidity returns starting Thursday. I'm meteorologist Kevin Skorupa. That's the latest look at your forecast from the Stormwatch 9 Weather Center.
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2: A survey of New Hampshire educators shows the state's cell phone ban is helping them do their jobs. The so-called bell-to-bell cell phone ban took effect at the start of last year's academic school year. A report released last week by the State Department of Education surveyed 1,400 teachers in grades 6 through 12. Almost 80% of those teachers surveyed said that the ban is effective at reducing classroom distractions. And a third of the teachers said the ban reduced disciplinary problems within the classroom. Saturday's $50,000 Powerball ticket winner was a lucky resident in Merrimack. Officials say the winning ticket was sold at the 7-Eleven on Daniel Webster Highway. The person's ticket matched four out of the five winning numbers and the Powerball number. There was no jackpot winner, and tonight's estimated jackpot is $748 million.
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4: Yum Brands is reporting mixed results for the quarter. The company, which owns Taco Bell, said the recent worry over the Cyclospora outbreak hurt sales at the chain. Traffic fell by double digits at Taco Bell after the FDA linked the gastrointestinal outbreak to lettuce served at the restaurant. But the company said sales have been improving over the last 10 days. A film producer has sued Netflix for $105 million after the company lost an unencrypted copy of his World War II film starring Nicolas Cage. Simon Afram wrote the script for Fortitude and spent 7 years and $45 million to bring it to the screen. The complaint states that an associate producer dropped off a digital cinema package at Netflix headquarters in June so that the company could consider whether or not to buy the rights.

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4: Front making its way through during the afternoon will mean a few more hit or miss downpours and the chance of a couple of thunderstorms. Temperatures in the mid to upper 70s, plenty of humidity in the air. Any sort of rain winds down this evening. Clearing skies and humidity lowering overnight with lows right around 60 by morning. Low and mid 80s, sunshine less humid for both Tuesday and Wednesday. That humidity returns starting Thursday. I'm meteorologist Kevin Skorupa. That's the latest look at your forecast from the Stormwatch 9 Weather Center.
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2: Sturm, Ruger & Company reported just under $7 million in second quarter net income, a sharp turnaround from a $7.2 million loss in the same period 1 year ago. Sales climbed more than 19% to $158 million, driven by stronger demand and improved production. Diluted earnings came in at 43 cents a share. The company has moved its headquarters to Mayodan, North Carolina, and is putting its former Southport, Connecticut facility up for sale. Ruger also declared a 21 cent quarterly dividend. President and CEO Todd Safer credited better operating performance and solid demand for core products. New Hampshire Supreme Court Justice Gordon McDonnell is taking a medical leave of absence. Court officials made the announcement Friday, but did not provide a reason for his leave or an estimate on how long he'll be away. McDonnell's leave of absence is immediate. The New Hampshire Supreme Court does not have any oral arguments scheduled until September 22nd.
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5: The Claremont Police Department, assisted by Sullivan County Sheriff's deputies, executed a search warrant early Sunday morning at a home on Twistback Road following a focused investigation into narcotics distribution. Officers seized a large quantity of suspected cocaine, crack cocaine, fentanyl, cash, and a firearm. Taken into custody were 29-year-old Montana Lee Woodsum, charged with common nuances, 30-year-old Sky Redman, and 26-year-old Dylan Cutting, both charged with possession with intent to distribute cocaine, methamphetamine, and fentanyl or heroin, plus felonious use of a firearm, and 44-year-old Daniel Race on an electronic bench warrant. Redman, Cutting, and Race are being held at the Sullivan County House of Corrections pending arraignment in Claremont District Court. Woodsum was released on personal recognizance bail. Police say additional charges and arrests are expected. The investigation was supported by the Northern Shield Initiative.
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6: Front making its way through during the afternoon will mean a few more hit-or-miss downpours and the chance of a couple of thunderstorms. Temperatures in the mid to upper 70s, plenty of humidity in the air. Any sort of rain winds down this evening. Clearing skies and humidity lowering overnight with lows right around 60 by morning. Low and mid-80s, sunshine less humid for both Tuesday and Wednesday. That humidity returns starting Thursday. I'm meteorologist Kevin Skorupa. That's the latest look at your forecast from the Stormwatch 9 Weather Center.
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3: Front making its way through during the afternoon will mean a few more hit or miss downpours and the chance of a couple of thunderstorms. Temperatures in the mid to upper 70s, plenty of humidity in the air. Any sort of rain winds down this evening. Clearing skies and humidity lowering overnight with lows right around 60 by morning. Low and mid 80s, sunshine less humid for both Tuesday and Wednesday. That humidity returns starting Thursday. I'm meteorologist Kevin Skorupa. That's the latest look at your forecast from the Stormwatch 9 Weather Center.
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2: A survey of New Hampshire educators shows the state's cell phone ban is helping them do their jobs. The so-called bell-to-bell cell phone ban took effect at the start of last year's academic school year. A report released last week by the State Department of Education surveyed 1,400 teachers in grades 6 through 12. Almost 80% of those teachers surveyed said that the ban is effective at reducing classroom distractions. And a third of the teachers said the ban reduced disciplinary problems within the classroom. Saturday's $50,000 Powerball ticket winner was a lucky resident in Merrimack. Officials say the winning ticket was sold at the 7-Eleven on Daniel Webster Highway. The person's ticket matched 4 out of the 5 winning numbers and the Powerball number. There was no jackpot winner, and tonight's estimated jackpot is $748 million.
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4: Researchers have a new way to treat cavities that avoids drilling at the dentist office. A University of Michigan study discovered that a liquid brushed onto cavities stopped tooth decay in more than half of cases with baby teeth. The liquid called silver diamine fluoride has been used in other countries, but officials in the U.S. have not completed trials proving its safety and effectiveness up until this trial. Tooth decay impacts more than 40% of U.S. children. A doctor is bringing awareness to the dangers of skin exposure to the sun in tanning salons. Professor Spencer Dunaway with the Department of Dermatology at Ohio State University thinks there's a trend of the younger generation ignoring or not even being aware of the risks of tanning and long-term UV radiation exposure.
5: So if you're tanning in your 20s, you will pay for it in your 40s and 50s in the presence of fine wrinkles, deep wrinkles, sunspots, age spots.
4: He says there's clear evidence that tanning at an early age will dramatically increase the risk of skin cancer. Health update, I'm Scott Pringle.
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6: Front making its way through during the afternoon will mean a few more hit or miss downpours and the chance of a couple of thunderstorms. Temperatures in the mid to upper 70s, plenty of humidity in the air. Any sort of rain winds down this evening. Clearing skies and humidity lowering overnight with lows right around 60 by morning. Low and mid 80s, sunshine less humid for both Tuesday and Wednesday. That humidity returns starting Thursday. I'm meteorologist Kevin Skorupa. That's the latest look at your forecast from the Stormwatch 9 Weather Center.
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And when the waters of life get a little too rough or a little too deep, I'm gonna be your stepping stone. And oh, I remember all those nights that

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5: One person is recovering after a remote-controlled balloon incident in Pittsfield Saturday morning. That happened around 6:30 a.m. at the Suncook Valley Rotary Hot Air Balloon Rally. The propane-powered balloon basket caught on fire, injuring the person controlling it. They were taken to the hospital, but was later released after being treated. The rally continued after the fire was put out. The event ran from Friday until Sunday. A new dean at the Geisel School of Medicine at Dartmouth College began her tenure this past weekend as the school's first female dean. Jennifer Hunt has been an interim dean at the University of Florida School of Medicine for the past 2 years. She arrives as the school is answering questions about its admission process. The Trump administration has launched investigations into 5 medical schools around the country as part of its effort to eliminate diversity, equality, and inclusion programs over concerns that they are discriminatory. Hunt downplays the significance of the probe, calling it part of the job.
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6: Front making its way through during the afternoon will mean a few more hit or miss downpours and the chance of a couple of thunderstorms. Temperatures in the mid to upper 70s, plenty of humidity in the air. Any sort of rain winds down this evening. Clearing skies and humidity lowering overnight with lows right around 60 by morning. Low and mid 80s, sunshine less humid for both Tuesday and Wednesday. That humidity returns starting Thursday. I'm meteorologist Kevin Skorupa. That's the latest look at your forecast from the Stormwatch 9 Weather Center.
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3: Front making its way through during the afternoon will mean a few more hit or miss downpours and the chance of a couple of thunderstorms. Temperatures in the mid to upper 70s, plenty of humidity in the air. Any sort of rain winds down this evening. Clearing skies and humidity lowering overnight with lows right around 60 by morning. Low and mid 80s, sunshine less humid for both Tuesday and Wednesday. That humidity returns starting Thursday. I'm meteorologist Kevin Skorupa. That's the latest look at your forecast from the Stormwatch 9 Weather Center.
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2: Sturm, Ruger & Company reported just under $7 million in second quarter net income, a sharp turnaround from a $7.2 million loss in the same period 1 year ago. Sales climbed more than 19% to $158 million, driven by stronger demand and improved production. Diluted earnings came in at 43 cents a share. The company has moved its headquarters to Mayodan, North Carolina, and is putting its former Southport, Connecticut facility up for sale. Ruger also declared a 21 cent quarterly dividend. President and CEO Todd Safer credited better operating performance and solid demand for core products. New Hampshire Supreme Court Justice Gordon McDonnell is taking a medical leave of absence. Court officials made the announcement Friday, but did not provide a reason for his leave or an estimate on how long he'll be away. McDonnell's leave of absence is immediate. The New Hampshire Supreme Court does not have any oral arguments scheduled until September 22nd.
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5: Yum Brands is reporting mixed results for the quarter. The company, which owns Taco Bell, said the recent worry over the cyclospora outbreak hurt sales at the chain. Traffic fell by double digits at Taco Bell after the FDA linked the gastrointestinal outbreak to lettuce served at the restaurant. But the company said sales have been improving over the last 10 days. A film producer has sued Netflix for $105 million after the company lost an unencrypted copy of his World War II film starring Nicolas Cage. Simon Afram wrote the script for Fortitude and spent 7 years and $45 million to bring it to the screen. The complaint states that an associate producer dropped off a digital cinema package at Netflix headquarters in June so that the company could consider whether or not to buy the rights to the project. When the associate producer tried to retrieve the film, the streamer became unresponsive for more than a week before acknowledging via email that the film had been stolen. In a statement, the company said it disputes any claim that it bears the risk of loss for a film delivered without the proper industry standard safeguards. A new Forbes list says Joe Rogan's the top paid podcaster of 2026.
6: Forbes is out with its list of the highest paid podcasters from June of last year to June of this year. And Rogan once again came out on top, making an estimated $82 million. Coming in at number two are the hosts of the Technology Business Programming Network, or TBPN, who made $70 million. At number three is the Diary of a CEO host, Stephen Bartlett, followed by Ashley Flowers of Crime Junkie at number four. Rounding out the top five on the Forbes list are Will Arnett, Jason Bateman, and Sean Hayes of Smartless. I'm Tammy Tre.

National Weather Service in Gray, Maine has issued a severe thunderstorm warning for northern Grafton County in northern New Hampshire until 3 p.m. At 2:09 p.m., a severe thunderstorm was located 7 miles west of Dumont, or 23 miles north of Lebanon, moving northeast at 40 miles per hour. Hazard, 60 miles per hour wind gusts. Source, radar indicated. Impact, expect damage to roofs, siding, and trees. Locations impacted include Littleton, Bethlehem, Lincoln, Haverhill, Franconia, Woodstock, Piermont, Lyme, Lisbon, Bath, Benton, Easton, Monroe, Lyman, Lambeth, Warren, Sugar Hill, Orford, Hart's location, and Wentworth. This includes Interstate 93 between mile markers 99 and 131. This also includes Franconia Notch, Mount Lucy Lock, Canaan Mountain, North Coon Mountain, and Franconia Ridge. For your protection, move to an interior room on the lowest floor of a building. Torrential rainfall is occurring with this storm and may lead to flash flooding. Do not drive your vehicle through flooded roadways.

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6: The Claremont Police Department, assisted by Sullivan County Sheriff's deputies, executed a search warrant early Sunday morning at a home on Twistback Road following a focused investigation into narcotics distribution. Officers seized a large quantity of suspected cocaine, crack cocaine, fentanyl, cash, and a firearm. Taken into custody were 29-year-old Montana Lee Woodsum, charged with common nuances, 30-year-old Sky Redman, and 26-year-old Dylan Cutting, both charged with possession with intent to distribute cocaine, methamphetamine, and fentanyl or heroin, plus felonious use of a firearm, and 44-year-old Daniel Race on an electronic bench warrant. Redmond, Cutting, and Race are being held at the Sullivan County House of Corrections pending arraignment in Claremont District Court. Woodsum was released on personal recognizance bail. Police say additional charges and arrests are expected. The investigation was supported by the Northern Shield Initiative.
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7: front making its way through during the afternoon will mean a few more hit or miss downpours and the chance of a couple of thunderstorms. Temperatures in the mid to upper 70s, plenty of humidity in the air. Any sort of rain winds down this evening. Clearing skies and humidity lowering overnight with lows right around 60 by morning. Low and mid 80s, sunshine less humid for both Tuesday and Wednesday. That humidity returns starting Thursday. I'm meteorologist Kevin Skorupa. That's the latest look at your forecast from the Stormwatch 9 Weather Center.
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4: Front making its way through during the afternoon will mean a few more hit or miss downpours and the chance of a couple of thunderstorms. Temperatures in the mid to upper 70s, plenty of humidity in the air. Any sort of rain winds down this evening. Clearing skies and humidity lowering overnight with lows right around 60 by morning. Low and mid 80s, sunshine less humid for both Tuesday and Wednesday. That humidity returns starting Thursday. I'm meteorologist Kevin Skorupa. That's the latest look at your forecast from the Stormwatch 9 Weather Center.
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3: A survey of New Hampshire educators shows the state's cell phone ban is helping them do their jobs. The so-called bell-to-bell cell phone ban took effect at the start of last year's academic school year. A report released last week by the State Department of Education surveyed 1,400 teachers in grades 6 through 12. Almost 80% of those teachers surveyed said that the ban is effective at reducing classroom distractions. And a third of the teachers said the ban reduced disciplinary problems within the classroom. Saturday's $50,000 Powerball ticket winner was a lucky resident in Merrimack. Officials say the winning ticket was sold at the 7-Eleven on Daniel Webster Highway. The person's ticket matched four out of the five winning numbers and the Powerball number. There was no jackpot winner, and tonight's estimated jackpot is $748 million.
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6: It's baseball trade deadline day. To this point, the Dodgers' pickup of Cy Young winner Tarek Skubal from the Tigers has been the biggest move, but several other contenders have been busy. Among the latest moves, the Yankees nab slugger Luis Garcia from Washington, and more starting pitchers are on the move. The Cubs snag veteran Kevin Gausman from the Blue Jays, and the Rays pick up Freddie Peralta in a deal with the Mets. On the field, the Red Sox remain baseball's hottest team. They beat the Dodgers again, 8-4, completing a three-game sweep in L.A., Dodgers manager Dave Roberts.
7: We've got a lot of players over there that are under control. They're fighting for, you know, a higher seed in the postseason. They're playing good baseball, and they outplayed us.
6: The Red Sox are 23-3 in their last 26 games. NFL training camps are beginning their second full week. In Houston, the Texans have added to their defense by signing veteran Jadeveon Clowney. A homecoming of sorts, Houston made Clowney the number one pick in the draft back in 2014. I'm Matt McCoy.
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8: Front making its way through during the afternoon will mean a few more hit or miss downpours and the chance of a couple of thunderstorms. Temperatures in the mid to upper 70s, plenty of humidity in the air. Any sort of rain winds down this evening. Clearing skies and humidity lowering overnight with lows right around 60 by morning. Low and mid 80s, sunshine less humid for both Tuesday and Wednesday. That humidity returns starting Thursday. I'm meteorologist Kevin Skorupa. That's the latest look at your forecast from the Stormwatch 9 Weather Center.
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1: One person is recovering after a remote-controlled balloon incident in Pittsfield Saturday morning. That happened around 6:30 a.m. at the Suncook Valley Rotary Hot Air Balloon Rally. The propane-powered balloon basket caught on fire, injuring the person controlling it. They were taken to the hospital, but was later released after being treated. The rally continued after the fire was put out. The event ran from Friday until Sunday. A new dean at the Geisel School of Medicine at Dartmouth College began her tenure this past weekend as the school's first female dean. Jennifer Hunt has been an interim dean at the University of Florida School of Medicine for the past 2 years. She arrives as the school is answering questions about its admission process. The Trump administration has launched investigations into 5 medical schools around the country as part of its effort to eliminate diversity, equality, and inclusion programs over concerns that they are discriminatory. Hunt downplays the significance of the probe, calling it part of the job.
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2: Front making its way through during the afternoon will mean a few more hit or miss downpours and the chance of a couple of thunderstorms. Temperatures in the mid to upper 70s, plenty of humidity in the air. Any sort of rain winds down this evening. Clearing skies and humidity lowering overnight with lows right around 60 by morning. Low and mid 80s, sunshine less humid for both Tuesday and Wednesday. That humidity returns starting Thursday. I'm meteorologist Kevin Skorupa. That's the latest look at your forecast from the Stormwatch 9 Weather Center.
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3: Front making its way through during the afternoon will mean a few more hit or miss downpours and the chance of a couple of thunderstorms. Temperatures in the mid to upper 70s, plenty of humidity in the air. Any sort of rain winds down this evening. Clearing skies and humidity lowering overnight with lows right around 60 by morning. Low and mid 80s, sunshine less humid for both Tuesday and Wednesday. That humidity returns starting Thursday. I'm meteorologist Kevin Skorupa. That's the latest look at your forecast from the Stormwatch 9 Weather Center.
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3: Sturm, Ruger & Company reported just under $7 million in second quarter net income, a sharp turnaround from a $7.2 million loss in the same period 1 year ago. Sales climbed more than 19% to $158 million, driven by stronger demand and improved production. Diluted earnings came in at 43 cents a share. The company has moved its headquarters to Mayodan, North Carolina, and is putting its former Southport, Connecticut facility up for sale. Ruger also declared a 21-cent quarterly dividend. President and CEO Todd Safer credited better operating performance and solid demand for core products. New Hampshire Supreme Court Justice Gordon McDonnell is taking a medical leave of absence. Court officials made the announcement Friday, but did not provide a reason for his leave or an estimate on how long he'll be away. McDonnell's leave of absence is immediate. The New Hampshire Supreme Court does not have any oral arguments scheduled until September 22nd.
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3: The American Red Cross is warning of a nationwide blood shortage. It's declared its second ever national blood supply crisis. The organization says donations have fallen to a four-year summer low, leaving less than a one-day supply of type O positive blood, the most commonly transfused blood type. Health officials are urging all eligible donors to make an appointment, not just of type O, but any blood type. A sports medicine doctor at Cleveland Clinic is offering advice on fitness trackers with so many of them out there.
4: There's really a lot more data that needs to be had with these devices. You know, there's really a lot more that we don't know than we do know with these devices.
3: Dr. Michael Dakak says, generally speaking, step counts and heart rate trackers seem to be fairly accurate, but others, like calories burned and ones with sleep-related info, are much less accurate. He says before and after photos are another way to document body measurements. Health update, I'm Sarah Lee Kessler.
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5: Latest system continuing to move through, drying skies through the evening and overnight hours, and lower humidity by morning with a little bit of patchy fog. Lows will be right around 60. Looks like a low in mid-80s with lower humidity and sunshine for both Tuesday and Wednesday. Then the humidity creeps back in starting Thursday, and there will be the chance of a late-day thunderstorm with high temperatures back up near 90 degrees. From a Stormwatch 9 Weather Center, I'm meteorologist Kevin Skorupa.
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1: 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WCNL will be broadcasting live from the event, so come say hello. National Night Out, Tuesday, August 4th, 5:30 to 8 at the Newport Town Common. 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
5: The Claremont Police Department, assisted by Sullivan County Sheriff's deputies, executed a search warrant early Sunday morning at a home on Twistback Road following a focused investigation into narcotics distribution. Officers seized a large quantity of suspected cocaine, crack cocaine, fentanyl, cash, and a firearm. Taken into custody were 29-year-old Montana Lee Woodsum, charged with common nuances, 30-year-old Sky Redman, and 26-year-old Dylan Cutting, both charged with possession with intent to distribute cocaine, methamphetamine, and fentanyl or heroin, plus felonious use of a firearm, and 44-year-old Daniel Race on an electronic bench warrant. Redmond, Cutting, and Race are being held at the Sullivan County House of Corrections pending arraignment in Claremont District Court. Woodsum was released on personal recognizance bail. Police say additional charges and arrests are expected. The investigation was supported by the Northern Shield Initiative.
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6: Latest system continuing to move through, drying skies through the evening and overnight hours, and lower humidity by morning with a little bit of patchy fog. Lows will be right around 60. Looks like low and mid-80s with lower humidity and sunshine for both Tuesday and Wednesday. Then the humidity creeps back in starting Thursday, and there will be the chance of a late-day thunderstorm with high temperatures back up near 90 degrees. From Stormwatch 9 Weather Center, I'm meteorologist Kevin Skorupa.
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5: Latest system continuing to move through, drying skies through the evening and overnight hours, and lower humidity by morning with a little bit of patchy fog. Lows will be right around 60. Looks like a low in mid-80s with lower humidity and sunshine for both Tuesday and Wednesday. Then the humidity creeps back in starting Thursday, and there will be the chance of a late-day thunderstorm with high temperatures back up near 90 degrees. From a Stormwatch 9 Weather Center, I'm meteorologist Kevin Skorupa.
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2: A survey of New Hampshire educators shows the state's cell phone ban is helping them do their jobs. The so-called bell-to-bell cell phone ban took effect at the start of last year's academic school year. A report released last week by the State Department of Education surveyed 1,400 teachers in grades 6 through 12. Almost 80% of those teachers surveyed said that the ban is effective at reducing classroom distractions. And a third of the teachers said the ban reduced disciplinary problems within the classroom. Saturday's $50,000 Powerball ticket winner was a lucky resident in Merrimack. Officials say the winning ticket was sold at the 7-Eleven on Daniel Webster Highway. The person's ticket matched four out of the five winning numbers and the Powerball number. There was no jackpot winner, and tonight's estimated jackpot is $748 million.
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5: Yum! Brands is reporting mixed results for the quarter. The company, which owns Taco Bell, said the recent worry over the Cyclospora outbreak hurt sales at the chain. Traffic fell by double digits at Taco Bell after the FDA linked the gastrointestinal outbreak to lettuce served at the restaurant. But the company said sales have been improving over the last 10 days. A film producer has sued Netflix for $105 million after the company lost an unencrypted copy of his World War II film starring Nicolas Cage. Simon Afram wrote the script for Fortitude and spent 7 years and $45 million to bring it to the screen. The complaint states that an associate producer dropped off a digital cinema package at Netflix headquarters in June so that the company could consider whether or not to buy the rights to the project. When the associate producer tried to retrieve the film, the streamer became unresponsive for more than a week before acknowledging via email that the film had been stolen. In a statement, the company said it disputes any claim that it bears the risk of loss for a film delivered without the proper industry standard safeguards. A new Forbes list says Joe Rogan's the top paid podcaster of 2026.
6: Forbes is out with its list of the highest paid podcasters from June of last year to June of this year. And Rogan once again came out on top, making an estimated $82 million. Coming in at number two are the hosts of the Technology Business Programming Network, or TBPN, who made $70 million. At number three is the Diary of a CEO host, Stephen Bartlett, followed by Ashley Flowers of Crime Junkie at number four. Rounding out the top five on the Forbes list are Will Arnett, Jason Bateman, and Sean Hayes of Smartless. I'm Tammy Trujillo.
5: And a new survey says over half of all U.S. workers can't cover emergency expenses from their savings. The new poll from SecureSave showed 55% of U.S. employees don't have enough savings to cover an unexpected $500 expense, and that over 40% have had to skip medical care, meals, and car repairs in the past 6 months because of financial strain. The survey further found that over 25% of people had no emergency savings at all. I'm Monica Nelson with your consumer and business news.
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7: Latest system continuing to move through, drying skies through the evening and overnight hours, and lower humidity by morning with a little bit of patchy fog. Lows will be right around 60. Looks like a low in mid-80s with lower humidity and sunshine for both Tuesday and Wednesday. Then the humidity creeps back in starting Thursday, and there will be the chance of a late-day thunderstorm with high temperatures back up near 90 degrees. From the Stormwatch 9 Weather Center, I'm meteorologist Kevin Skorupa.
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1: 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That's 914-419-4253. 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
5: One person is recovering after a remote-controlled balloon incident in Pittsfield Saturday morning. That happened around 6:30 a.m. at the Suncook Valley Rotary Hot Air Balloon Rally. The propane-powered balloon basket caught on fire, injuring the person controlling it. They were taken to the hospital, but was later released after being treated. The rally continued after the fire was put out. The event ran from Friday until Sunday. A new dean at the Geisel School of Medicine at Dartmouth College began her tenure this past weekend as the school's first female dean. Jennifer Hunt has been an interim dean at the University of Florida School of Medicine for the past 2 years. She arrives as the school is answering questions about its admission process. The Trump administration has launched investigations into 5 medical schools around the country as part of its effort to eliminate diversity, equality, and inclusion programs over concerns that they are discriminatory. Hunt downplays the significance of the probe, calling it part of the job.
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6: Latest system continuing to move through, drying skies through the evening and overnight hours, and lower humidity by morning with a little bit of patchy fog. Lows will be right around 60. Looks like a low in mid-80s with lower humidity and sunshine for both Tuesday and Wednesday. Then the humidity creeps back in starting Thursday, and there will be the chance of a late-day thunderstorm with high temperatures back up near 90 degrees. From a Stormwatch 9 Weather Center, I'm meteorologist Kevin Skorupa.
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5: Latest system continuing to move through, drying skies through the evening and overnight hours, and lower humidity by morning with a little bit of patchy fog. Lows will be right around 60. Looks like low and mid-80s with lower humidity and sunshine for both Tuesday and Wednesday. Then the humidity creeps back in starting Thursday, and there will be the chance of a late-day thunderstorm with high temperatures back up near 90 degrees. From the Storm Watch 9 Weather Center, I'm meteorologist Kevin Skorupa.
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2: Sturm, Ruger & Company reported just under $7 million in second quarter net income, a sharp turnaround from a $7.2 million loss in the same period 1 year ago. Sales climbed more than 19% to $158 million, driven by stronger demand and improved production. Diluted earnings came in at 43 cents a share. The company has moved its headquarters to Mayodan, North Carolina, and is putting its former Southport, Connecticut facility up for sale. Ruger also declared a 21 cent quarterly dividend. President and CEO Todd Safer credited better operating performance and solid demand for core products. New Hampshire Supreme Court Justice Gordon McDonnell is taking a medical leave of absence. Court officials made the announcement Friday, but did not provide a reason for his leave or an estimate on how long he'll be away. McDonnell's leave of absence is immediate. The New Hampshire Supreme Court does not have any oral arguments scheduled until September 22nd.
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4: It's baseball trade deadline day. To this point, the Dodgers' pickup of Cy Young winner Tarek Skubal from the Tigers has been the biggest move, but several other contenders have been busy. Among the latest moves, the Yankees nab slugger Luis Garcia from Washington, and more starting pitchers are on the move. The Cubs snag veteran Kevin Gausman from the Blue Jays, and the Rays pick up Freddy Peralta in a deal with the Mets. On the field, the Red Sox remain baseball's hottest team. They beat the Dodgers again, 8-4, completing a 3-game sweep in L.A. Dodgers manager Dave Roberts.
5: We've got a lot of players over there that are under control. They're fighting for, you know, a higher seed in the postseason. They're playing good baseball, and they outplayed us.
4: The Red Sox are 23-3 in their last 26 games. NFL training camps are beginning their second full week. In Houston, the Texans have added to their defense by signing veteran Jadeveon Clowney. A homecoming of sorts, Houston made Clowney the number one pick in the draft back in 2014. I'm Matt McCoy.
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6: Latest system continuing to move through, drying skies through the evening and overnight hours, and lower humidity by morning with a little bit of patchy fog. Lows will be right around 60. Looks like a low in mid-80s with lower humidity and sunshine for both Tuesday and Wednesday. Then the humidity creeps back in starting Thursday, and there will be the chance of a late-day thunderstorm with high temperatures back up near 90 degrees. From Stormwatch 9 Weather Center, I'm meteorologist Kevin Skorupa.
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4: The Claremont Police Department, assisted by Sullivan County Sheriff's deputies, executed a search warrant early Sunday morning at a home on Twistback Road following a focused investigation into narcotics distribution. Officers seized a large quantity of suspected cocaine, crack cocaine, fentanyl, cash, and a firearm. Taken into custody were 29-year-old Montana Lee Woodsum, charged with common nuances, 30-year-old Sky Redman, and 26-year-old Dylan Cutting, both charged with possession with intent to distribute cocaine, methamphetamine, and fentanyl or heroin, plus felonious use of a firearm, and 44-year-old Daniel Race on an electronic bench warrant. Redman, Cutting, and Race are being held at the Sullivan County House of Corrections pending arraignment in Claremont District Court. Woodsum was released on personal recognizance bail. Police say additional charges and arrests are expected. The investigation was supported by the Northern Shield Initiative.
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5: Latest system continuing to move through, drying skies through the evening and overnight hours, and lower humidity by morning with a little bit of patchy fog. Lows will be right around 60. Looks like a low and mid-80s with lower humidity and sunshine for both Tuesday and Wednesday. Then the humidity creeps back in starting Thursday, and there will be the chance of a late-day thunderstorm with high temperatures back up near 90 degrees. From the Stormwatch 9 Weather Center, I'm meteorologist Kevin Skorupa.
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4: Latest system continuing to move through, drying skies through the evening and overnight hours, and lower humidity by morning with a little bit of patchy fog. Lows will be right around 60. Looks like a low in mid-80s with lower humidity and sunshine for both Tuesday and Wednesday. Then the humidity creeps back in starting Thursday, and there will be the chance of a late-day thunderstorm with high temperatures back up near 90 degrees. From the Stormwatch 9 Weather Center, I'm meteorologist Kevin Skorupa.
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4: Latest system continuing to move through, drying skies through the evening and overnight hours, and lower humidity by morning with a little bit of patchy fog. Lows will be right around 60. Looks like low and mid-80s with lower humidity and sunshine for both Tuesday and Wednesday. Then the humidity creeps back in starting Thursday, and there will be the chance of a late-day thunderstorm with high temperatures back up near 90 degrees. From a StormWatch 9 Weather Center, I'm meteorologist Kevin Skorupa.
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country and western song. I wrote him back a letter and I told him it was not the perfect country and western song because he hadn't said anything at all about mama, her trains, her trucks, her prison, or getting drunk. Well, he sat down and wrote another verse to the song and he sent it to me, and after reading it, I realized that my friend had written the perfect country and western song, and I felt obliged to include it on this album. The last verse goes like this here. Well, I was drunk the day my mom got out of prison.

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1: Well, I pulled out of Pittsburgh, rolling down that eastern seaboard.